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1: Never chase bread, chase the vision. 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No cap, God am a witness. 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Big Master P vibe, no limit. Falling hard on another hemisphere. Somebody tell them people Mr. Him is here.
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1: That's Bell, Give Young. Yeah, Ferrari Simmons, how are you doing? Got some Million Dollar Baby, Tommy Richmond. In the next 5 minutes, Your Body Pretty Ricky. Come on, man. Got some good jams. And are you a good tipper? Okay? I got the states in the country who tip the best and the states in the country who tip the worst. Stay

0: 93.3 to beat jams. The kid Ferrari Simmons, how you doing? Better than yours, Coyle Ray, NBA Young Boy on the way. It depends, Chris Brown, Bryson Tiller on the way. Are you a good tipper?
1: Yes or no? The average in the country is still 18 to 20% for good service. The state that tipped the most, Delaware, West Virginia. 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

Girls and commas, do this shit round them. Yeah. Fields. She said don't do it.

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The Kid Ferrari, Simmons, What's Happening Then, Shoulda Never, Kalani, Usher, Mr. Him, T.I., all on the way. 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

Kyrie Simmons as we roll commercial free. I got some Mutt Leon Thomas on the way. I got some Drop It Like It's High, Snoop Dogg, Pharrell on the way. And I got to talk about kids. Summer slide. Have you heard about that summer slide? When experts say kids can lose a lot of what they learned over the summer break. Let's discuss in 5 minutes. I want to talk about that summer slide. But right now, let's slide into this Brent Faiyaz Butterflies. Yeah, you like that? Me too. Ferrari Simmons, you're on the commercial.

0: bass. Lotto, Glorilla, got some residuals, Chris Brown, all coming up in the next 3 minutes. Now listen, parents, here's a reminder. The summer slide is real. Experts say kids can lose a lot of what they learned during the school year over the summer break. The easiest way to stop that, read every day, play board games, help the kids cook, let the kids help with cooking and chores, visit the library, or go to the park. So we don't let that summer slide on in. Get out my face. Lotto, Glorilla on the way. Back commercial free in 5 minutes. It's Ferrari Simmons. Tap in with me.
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31: 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I ain't even like that. I ain't on my

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The Kid Ferrari Simmons as we roll commercial free. Got some shirt by SZA on the way. Spend that Young Miami on the way. Where my matcha drinkers at? Huh? You like matcha like I like matcha? Let's discuss. It's a new flavor dropping. A new flavor for everything, but in particularly for that matcha. Let's talk.

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1: The Kid, Ferrari Simmons, Too Hard for the Radio, Drake. What you saying, Lil Uzi Vert, all coming up in the next 5 minutes. 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Who's excited? Me. Too Hard for the Radio, Drake. What you say, Lil Uzi Vert, in 5 minutes? Stay close. Back commercial free in 5 minutes.
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1: 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The Kid, Ferrari, Simmons, Johnny Venus. Let's keep these vibes going. Show me Kid Ink, Chris Brown on the way. Superhero, Heroes and Villains, Metro Boomin on the way. But right now, let's keep these vibes going. I want you back, Johnny Venus.

0: 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The Kid Ferrari Simmons, how you doing? 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Yay, Lauryn Hill. I got some Burna Blue, Mariah the Scientist. 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All right. 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
1: 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The Kid, Ferrari Simmons, Pop That Thing to Baby. 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

0: 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The Kid, Ferrari, Simmons, Better Than Yours, Coi Leray, It Depends, Chris Brown, Bryson Tiller, all coming up in the next 3 minutes. Are you up on Generation Z slang? It's about to be a bigger and bigger gap as these years come to a pass. 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That's not that bad. 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Better Than Yours, Coi Leray, NBA Youngboy, It Depends, Bryson Tiller, Chris Brown, back commercial free in 5 minutes, Ferrari Simmons.
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1: Hey, pal, what's the matter? I came right over.
2: It's my water, Jason. Smell this.
1: Yeesh.
2: That came out of my tap, Jason. I'm worried there's a lot more in there than just H and 2 and O.
1: Well, yeah. In Jacksonville, we have some of the hardest water in Florida. There's calcium carbonate in there and magnesium sulfate and...
2: I'm sorry, calcium...

90.3 to Beat Jam, representing that hip-hop and R&B flavor. Dr. the People's Choice, kicking it with you right here on this Martini Monday. Don't forget to make sure you join me this Monday night. Tonight is going down at the one and only Babylon right there, 8650 Bay Meadows Road, new location for Martini Monday for the month of July. It's a new location for the entire month, so make sure you come on out tonight. We got That's Pressure in the Building live, yours truly, DJ Dr. Doom, and we are celebrating all cancer birthdays tonight. So if you're a cancer, if you want to get on that birthday guest list tonight, stop what you're doing.

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1: I got music on the way from Real Boss and Richard this hour would help me. I got some Leon Thomas on the way with Mutt. Right now, let's get back to the music with the new one from the homie T.I. It's called Mr. Him on the beat.
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0: on another hemisphere. 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
0: Mr. Hem.
2: 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Yeah. 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

All right, y'all, Dalton, the People's Choice, kicking it with you right here on this Martini Monday. I got Young Blue and Kalani coming up for you with Beautiful Eyes. I got some T.I. and Rihanna, We Will Live Your Life, and more of your favorite music right now. His new music from Tyler on the beat is called Is It Love?

0: you right here on the beat. Don't forget, Duval, make sure you join us for our 11th annual Law Offices of Ron Show Sister Struck going on Saturday, October the 3rd at Vistar Barport. 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

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Yeah.

Belly Gang Cushion and YK Niece with Friend Do. I got music on the way from Marauder Sciences and Kelly Uchis with Is It a Crime this hour. And right now, let's get back to the jams with the homie Lil Uzi Vert. Here's What You Saying on the beat.

We can fit us in Leon Thomas. New music is called No One Told Us. I got T.I. on the way with a brand new joint called Mr. Him. And more music like this right here on the beat for my girls Murata Sinus and Kelly Uchis. Here's Is It a Crime? Sometimes.

0: other hemisphere. 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
12: We've all been there. We've had seasons that have shaken everything. The question is, what remains when the shaking stops? Hi, I'm Gary Valenciano, and on my podcast, Unshaken with Gary V, I sit down with amazing personalities and we

All right, y'all, this is my time for tonight. I got to slide up out the door. I will see you tonight at Martini Monday. It's going down at the New Babylon right there, 8650 Bay Meadows Road. I'll be on the 1 and 2's doors, open at 7 p.m. Go to my Instagram at dj.doomddp for more info. And, of course, I'll be back inside your airways at 5 o'clock in the mix for that 5 o'clock takeover with T-Roy today. 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Stay safe. Here's my girl, Mariah, the science for Burning Blue. I'm out.

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I

0: PayPal inside the Chick-fil-A app. Also, tomorrow is Cow Appreciation Day, so if you show up to Chick-fil-A dressed in anything cow-related, you could get yourself, what is it, a free entree? 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

0: 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Usher and K-Line, and keep the playlist rolling for our Monday morning. What's up? It's Ariel. Speaking of Monday morning, get a chance to win $1,000 starts today, but that's later on this morning. All right, so keep listening out for the keyword. 9 opportunities today to enter the keyword. 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

0: What's up? It's Ariel right here on 93.3 The Beat Jams. Connect with me on all of my socials at OL. Yeah, that is OHELLEYEA.
1: 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Make your word when you see it, be the business. No cap, God am a witness. Success feel better, independent. 9-11 at the Valley, Adeline. Big Master P vibe, no limit. 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
2: 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Riff Ayaz Butterflies keeps the music moving on our Monday together. What's up? It's Ariel. Real quick, because this is a quick disclaimer. Your weight and your worth are not the same thing. 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You want to, you know, drop a pound here or there. 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So behavioral scientists are actually starting to look into it just a little bit more to try and help people build the behaviors around, you know, making different choices. 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

0: 93.3 The Beat Jams. What's up? It's Ariel. Gotta shout out my people who are locked in downtown. You are so much appreciated, darling.
1: JY, turn me up. Miami. That's for all my scammers and my kid money.

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Coily Rae, better than yours, keeping that music rolling on our Monday morning. What's up? It's Ariel. As much as you want to believe, like, all music needs to be profound, sometimes it can just be fun. I'm on TikTok, right? And probably just like you on my FYP, that baby, I just want to dance keeps coming up. Baby Chief Do It. Let me tell you something. When I heard the entire song, because his album, Rise Against My Broken Odds, is out now. Get a Love Story. That is the name of the song. I heard the whole song. The verses.

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93.3 The Beat Jams represent hip-hop and R&B. Dave and Tim's keep the music rolling on our Monday morning together. What's up? It's Ariel. What about free waffle fries today, a free entree tomorrow? Okay, hear me out, right? So today's all about playing Spot the Cow inside the Chick-fil-A app. That's how you

0: you get a free entree. An entree is just the one thing, like just the sandwich. Okay. I wanted to make sure we were all on the same page about what an entree was, so you don't go up there thinking you're going to get a sandwich, fries, and a drink. That's a meal, not an entree.
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Represent hip hop and R&B 93.3 Jams. What's up? It's Ariel with you on this Monday morning. Got Moneybagg and Leon Thomas on the playlist, which reminds me, I heard a Leon Thomas song that I actually have fallen in love with. We will talk more next.

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93.3 The Beat Jams. Drake's Too Hard for the Radio, keeping that music rolling on our Monday morning together. What's up? It's Ariel. Quick confession, I still have not listened to any of Drake's three albums. Iceman, Habibi, Made of Honor, none of that. I will eventually, okay? Because think about it. Like, Mutt came out in 2024, right? Leon Thomas Mutt came out in 2024. When I first heard the song, Answer the Phone, I was like, I like it, but I don't love it. And I would always skip it when it came on. Somehow, on one of my curated playlists, I didn't curate it.

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Represent hip-hop and R&B, 93.3 Jams. Hey, it's Ariel with you on this Monday morning. Who would have thunk that the World Cup is going to have like a Super Bowl-inspired performance? Well, it does, and I'll tell you who else going to be there in about three more songs. Lorilla, August Alsina, after Johnny Venus. Thanks so much for listening.

0: 93.3 The Beat Jams, representing hip-hop and R&B. Yay, Lauryn Hill, keeping that music rolling on our Monday together. What's up? It's Ariel. I don't know when I got invested in the FIFA World Cup, but somehow in 2026, here we are, ladies and gentlemen. Even more invested now that there is a Super Bowl halftime show. I hear Burna Boy is one of the features, but I think he's, like, featured with somebody. Because the actual lineup is Madonna, Shakira, BTS, Justin Bieber, and it's being curated by Chris Martin of Coldplay. It don't matter if you know who that is or not. Just know if Beyonce ever get cheating on Jay-Z allegations, it's Chris Martin. And I said what I said.
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0: DJ Envy, Jess Hilarious, Charlamagne Tha God. We are the Breakfast Club. Lon LaRose is here as well. We got a special guest in the building.
1: That's right.
0: Had more celebrities at his party than Taylor Swift's wedding, ladies and gentlemen. Michael Rubin.
1: They calling you the new Diddy, Michael Rubin. I don't know what that means. What that means? Have you seen that on social media?
2: I don't pay attention to that.
1: Like Michael Rubin's the new Diddy.
2: You know, there's one thing I've learned.
0: I didn't see that.
2: There's one thing I've learned. The harder you work, the better you do, the more people come for you. It comes to the territory.
3: Yeah, yeah.
2: And you know what? I see that as I'm happy that we're doing well overall. It's all good.
1: But they're saying that because of the white party. That's what
2: you know what? You're allowed to have a party. You're allowed to have fun. It's 2026. We're allowed to have fun again. We're bringing fun back in 2026.
3: Did you really change the date of your party because Taylor Swift's wedding?
2: You know, the truth be told, we hadn't set the date yet. And then when her wedding came out, there were a couple of people who called me and said, hey, this is going to be complicated. We said, hey, everyone who comes to the white party can come whenever they want. Mm-hmm. So it didn't really matter. So it was just easy to shift it a couple of days from when we were originally thinking.
0: Now let's talk about Fanatics Fest. Now, for people that don't know, how was Fanatics created? Because it was a couple of companies you put together to create Fanatics, correct?
2: Yeah, I really started Fanatics in almost 2001, 2002 as part of a bigger company I was running. eBay bought that company, and Fanatics was a teeny company in 2011. I bought it back and really started building this as my, 100% focus starting in 2011. So we've been at it 15 years, and it's starting to get fun. It's really starting to get fun now.
1: Ooh, explain that. What do you mean when you say starting to get fun? It felt like work in the beginning or something?
2: No, it never feels like work. Okay. I love what I do every minute of every day. It's just, I think as we continue to touch more sports fans in more ways, and we continue to broaden the business, and I think really get so focused and obsessed about how do we raise the game for fans and everything we do. Mm-hmm. I just feel like, when I was small, we dreamed about getting big. Now that we're a little bit bigger, I think big is bad. I dream about how do you become beloved? Mm-hmm. Like, how do you make the most beloved brand in the world? And it's funny, you talk about Fanatics Fest. Mm-hmm. It's like, that's about how do you be beloved? How do you bring all these incredible, athletes, celebrities, artists, and most importantly, 200,000 sports fans together for 4 days. And that's about being beloved. It's about giving a big give back to sports fans. So
3: was it intentional to plan it around like all the World Cup stuff?
2: Yes.
3: Like the dates?
2: It was 100%. So I'll tell you the thing I'm singly most excited about. So in the World Cup is, to me, I think it's just this such incredible, amazing event. Every 4 years, and then you have at the end two teams remaining. 4 years ago, it was Argentina and it was France. Mbappe, captain of France, Messi, captain of Argentina. Mm-hmm. They do a press conference 2 days before the final match at the stadium where the final match is. So it would be at MetLife. Mm-hmm. They actually moved that press conference for the first time in the history of the World Cup to be at Fanatics Fest in front of fans. Okay. So if this is a repeat of 4 years ago, which it very well could be, Argentina played France, you'd have Mbappe and Messi at Fanatics Fest in front of tens of thousands of fans. Wow. Now that's insane. Mm-hmm. So,
3: is that also why it's 4 days this year as well?
2: You know, look, we couldn't cram it all in to 3 days anymore. I mean, we're going to have, when you look at the people coming at this, I just looked at this. I mean, you've got in every sport, every top athlete, and by the way, in culture, you've got from Jay-Z to Travis Scott to Wayne to every other artist that comes through. And I just look,

0: You got from Jay-Z to Travis Scott to Wayne to every other artist that comes through. And I just look, Kevin Hart's hosting Cold as Balls, and he's got, you know, Djokovic one day and Cooper Flagg another day. And, you know, he's got, you know, so many different great athletes. And so, like, we love bringing it all together. And it's, by the way, it is, we'll spend, like, between us and our partners, we'll spend like $80 or $90 million to put this thing on.
1: Wow.
0: And the ticket revenue, the tickets are like $60 or $70 a ticket. So it's like 200,000 people come. It's like, you know, it's like $15 million in ticket revenue. But we do it because it's just a great thing to work your ass off. Because fans that come through, they love Fanatics when they leave. And I remember last year, I
2: hurt the league and sports a little bit.
0: No, because it was happening 100%, as we all know, illegally. So by taking something that was happening illegally and making it legal and giving it the regulation, I think it made it much safer for consumers. And by being regulated, I think a lot of things that were going wrong, those things are being worked out of the system. So, like, people talk about, like, you know, the things where players have made mistakes, people have done things they shouldn't have done. That stuff was happening before. You just didn't have the systems in place to catch it. Now it's happening far less because of the systems that are in place. So I think a regular, like, to me, sports betting and gambling is a century-old business, you know? I mean, did you bet before you had legalized sports betting?
1: I don't bet now.
0: Did you bet before you had legalized sports betting?
2: I don't really gamble like that.
0: Because I just felt like I knew he bet.
3: We don't do it anywhere. So.
0: Right. But sports betting is 90% male, in fairness. Do you guys bet before?
3: No.
0: I bet on everything.
1: It was funny. The war is over, Michael. You don't have to be.
2: Every once in a while I try, but I'm not really.
0: I actually do try to be inclusive.
3: Right. Thank you.
0: Yeah, so shut it. Let's go. It's not like. Like, the casino part of our business is, you know, 50-50 male to female. Sports betting is like 92% male driven.
3: And all this business that you do, all these big names, like, I just, every time we talk to you, I feel your excitement for what you do. How do you, you said it's getting fun now, but it's not because it wasn't fun before. How do you keep your work so, like, passion filled and, like it grows so big, but you're like a kid at a candy store right now.
0: I agree with that. And I'll say to you, something that I could say that will be offensive, but I really believe, is if you don't love what you do, you shouldn't do it. Now, I know what everyone's going to say is, oh, well, it's easy for Michael Rubin to say that. Okay? But I, like, look, you only have so many days on this planet. And, like, I love so much what I'm doing. I love the great parts about what I do, and I love the challenges that I learn from and I grow from. And so that's what makes me so passionate to the question you just asked me. Like, I wake up so I go to bed, you know, on a normal day, I'll go to bed 11 o'clock, 11:30. I wake up within 3 hours. And, like, I want to go to work so bad, but then I know it's so unhealthy to only sleep 3 hours a night, so I try to get, like, another 2 to 3 hours sleep. And I wake up and I jump out of bed because I'm excited to see all the action that I missed in the five and a half hours I didn't look at my phone. And, you know, and I love building it. So to me, like, I'm learning every day. I'm growing every day. I have so many great people around me. You know, like, look, by the way, think about this. We're in the middle of the World Cup. I have Fanatics Fest coming up next week. Just finished with the white party. It's like, it's almost like we were just saying, I was joking, which I think I need to turn my phone off for like a couple weeks in August just to try to give my brain a little bit of a detox.
2: How does your family feel about
1: Is there a point where the growth becomes enough? Like, kind of expounding on what Lauren said? Like,
0: let me ask you a question. If you were number one, if your show was the number one show in the world of anything, anything, not just against your core metrics, against everybody in the world. Okay, you should still say that sucks. It's not good enough.
1: You're right.
0: No, okay, and so I'm never satisfied.
3: Yeah.
0: I'm never happy. And when I go through Fanatics Fest, no matter how great it is, I'm gonna look at what are all the things I see that aren't right. I remember doing a walkthrough of the white party 3 hours before. I was pointing out like 50 things that bothered me. Okay, because I have that attention to detail. It's just the brain I was born with, and so I don't think you should ever be satisfied. I don't think, you know, how good you are. Do you think Tom Brady was satisfied with 7 Super Bowls? He only talks about the 3 he didn't win, okay? He's not talking about the ones that, you know, he won. He's talking about, you know, I can't believe what happened against the Giants. I can't believe what happened here. That's the mentality. And so that's the winner's mentality. So, no, we should never be satisfied.
2: All right, we got more with Michael Rubin. When we come back, don't move. It's The Breakfast Club. Good morning.
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0: Just Hilarious, Charlamagne Tha God. We are the Breakfast Club. Laura LaRosa's here as well. We're still kicking it with Michael Rubin. Fanatics Fest takes place on July 16th through the 19th at the Javits Center in New York City. Charlamagne?
1: We've got a couple more questions. I haven't gotten you in trouble yet. But listen,
2: keep trying. It doesn't bother me. What do we have so far? Erectile dysfunction. We have
3: titty shots. From the back this year.
2: What's that?
3: I said I didn't see too many hugs from the back this year.
4: That's not illegal.
0: You stop that.
3: No.
2: Well, first of all, I just want to say one thing. I've hugged many people drunk every which way, front, back, and don't give a shit. But I would say, after that happens, definitely made me more sensitive to not have a picture like that go out. Okay. And I will hug you from the back anytime.
3: Exactly.
2: There's nothing normal about that. By the way, I'm looking at like Holland's Instagram, and like he was just in an ice bath. I actually thought about you guys yesterday because I saw Holland, obviously the star of Norway, is like, you know, one of the most incredible soccer, as we call it, football players in the world. What's that?
3: Why'd you think about that?
2: Because they were in he was in an ice bath with one of his teammates. Mm. It was like a little ice bath.
3: Oh, yeah.
2: I'm like, oh God, you guys would be talking. Take an ice bath together.
3: They would do a lot.
1: Why would we be taking an ice bath together?
3: Y'all do a lot.
1: Why would anybody take an ice bath together?
2: Because the athletes could have fun and make a joke and take a picture of the ice bath.
1: Okay.
2: I don't think they were really taking an ice bath together. I thought it was a joke. But I will hug you from behind still.
1: I don't want you to. You brought it. I know you like it,
2: by the way. He's trying to make me uncomfortable. He tries to act like it bothers him, but it doesn't.
0: No.
2: Okay? We're making hugging comfortable. 2026.
3: Exactly.
2: We can have fun.
3: We can hug. Bring it back.
2: Okay?
1: From the front.
0: Hug from the back.
2: Hey. There's nothing suspect about that.
1: The thing I do respect about you.
2: You know what's suspect?
1: What?
2: Thinking you can't hug.
1: I can hug. You want to hug right now?
2: Let's go, baby.
1: Yeah.
0: From the back.
2: Turn around, baby. If I ever see you when I've had like 10 drinks, I'm jumping on your back.
3: Jump on his back, Mike. Yeah.
2: Here's going to be a problem. He's going to pull his back. He's like, oh, I'm too old now. You pull my back.
1: That's when I go back to see. That's why they call you the new Diddy.
2: No, they don't.
1: But the thing I respect about you, though, you are one of the few billionaires, I believe, who's really embraced black culture instead of just profiting from it, because you put a lot of money in a lot of black people's pocket, right? But what's the responsibility that comes with that?
2: Look, I don't look at it as black culture, not black culture. I think they're just doing the right thing. Here's my real mentality. Mm-hmm. I am fortunate and lucky, and I want everyone to do great around me. I know this from a lot of really well-off white billionaires who they're actually not trying to help the other people. Like, I grew up with like Robert Kraft, Jonathan Kraft. They're always trying to help me.
1: Yeah,
2: okay.
1: Yeah.
2: I got a lot of people that helped me to be where I am. So I want to help everybody that I can.
3: Yeah.
2: Okay. And we have lots of friends and like real friends in common where I've like gotten to war for friends. I've helped them on big transformative things in their life.
1: Mm-hmm.
2: And they would do the same thing for me. I don't care white, black, purple. It doesn't matter. It's just like, do you have a mentality if you want everyone to do great around you? I want everyone to do great. I want all of us to grow together, all of us to push each other up.
1: Robert Kraft told us one time, he said, an interview was here, Robert Kraft said, I hate when I help people from other communities to get money and they don't help their communities.
2: Yeah, I actually remember hearing that. And look, what I would say is I really have the mentality of I just want everyone to do well. And I think if you have that mentality, it's great karma. Good shit happens. Mm-hmm. And so, like, I didn't try to start the Reform Alliance. Like, I watched something horrible happen to Meek that was wrong and said, okay, I'm an entrepreneur. It's my responsibility that we got to go start something to fix this. And I didn't even think about it. I just did it, okay? And that's when myself and Jay and Meek and Robert Kraft and the whole group came together. And by the way, we've impacted like more than a million people that would be on probation or parole today that aren't. But it wasn't like some strategic decision. Like, to me, I just want to always help where I can help and then be comfortable to ask people, you know, for questions and where I can learn from the amount I've learned from Jay-Z, the amount I've learned from Travis Scott, just by listening to them, by watching them. It's like, that helps me learn and be better. I'm fortunate to be in that position.
3: You talked about the last time you was here, when you talked about the black on black hate and you got a lot of pushback for that. You posted an apology and you said you got a phone call from one of the people that you have the most respect for in the world. And they told you that they appreciated your intention behind the comments, but it wasn't your place to speak on black culture, and you get it. And you really appreciate the input. What was the learning? Like, what did you learn next?
2: Yeah, it was a good learning because I'm just like such a transparent person. Mm-hmm. I say whatever on my mind, which is why generally I'm a great interview for this guy when he's trying to get me in trouble.
3: Mm-hmm.
2: because I speak my mind. The learning there was, if you have the mentality of you just want everyone to do great. And by the way, so many people were also sending me notes saying, don't apologize. You are right. Mm-hmm. Including, I think, one of you guys might have. I can't remember who one of you guys hit me.
0: We talked about it on air.
2: Right. Look, I was well-intended. Mm-hmm. And what I was just trying to say is, like, I want everyone to do great. I don't want anyone to hate on anybody. But I get when it's not, you know, the world you're from, people can say, like, it's not your place to speak. And that's a very logical input to give to me. And so sometimes you just need to realize as you get bigger, mm-hmm. right, people are going to pick apart everything you say.
4: Everything.
2: Okay? And so you just need to be a little more careful of just not, like, just speaking so quick off the cuff, even if it hurts an interview that he does.
3: Who called you?
2: Doesn't matter. You guys know who called me.
1: I know who called you.
2: Right.
1: See, that's
2: I'm not saying of who it was. I got nothing to say.
3: How
0: many celebrities call you when they can't get into the party? How many calls do you get when you don't send an invitation?
4: Oh, God.
2: The thing I love about the white party is bringing so many great people together and the great things that come from it and the fun that people have. By the way, it's a 12-hour party. Like, we have fun and we're allowed to have fun. There's no...
1: A 12-hour party?
4: Yeah.
2: I know you're old.
4: It's different shifts.
2: Yeah, there's four parts of the party. 5:30 to 8:30. There's cocktails, and it's really like kind of more like business running. Everyone's just kind of having conversations, people finding things they can do with each other.
4: Networking.
1: That'll be an Adderall hour for a 12-hour party.
2: Everyone's not old and tired like you. We have good energy.
4: Right.
2: Yeah. 8:30 to 10 o'clock, we do dinner, the USA game on every once, the USA game. Then we go to my roof, okay, 10 o'clock, and we had, by the way, it was Alicia Keys did New York to mm-hmm. the fireworks. Mm-hmm. It was, she wasn't good or great. She was spectacular, mm-hmm. okay?
3: Swizz Beatz Son was DJing.
2: Yeah, he was great. Snoop, he was on the roof. He was great. Then we go to the club at like 12:30, and you know, Cardi was in the club, mm-hmm. Nelly was in the club, performing. I mean, Wayne was in the club, and they were just all so good. So it's just, it's different shifts. And it's like one time people, and but average person's probably there 8, 9, 10 hours. Mm-hmm. And so,
4: yeah.
2: You know, to me, it's just like it's good fun. So we are allowed to have fun in 2026. We're bringing fun back. Bring it's fun okay. Back.
0: Well, Michael Rubin, ladies and gentlemen,
1: my guys.
0: July 16th through the 19th.
2: He did it. It was such an amazing
5: weekend. I heard some big stars came out last night. I saw my guy, you know, one of my favorite top three rappers, Eminem. He brought Eminem out.
0: Yeah, he brought Eminem out Saturday night. Last night, I seen he had G's. It was just a great weekend for the Unks and a great win for New York. Is if you're flying, all the flights have been delayed and crazy.
5: Yes, yes. That's why I'm happy I was going from Raleigh to Maryland this weekend. I was like, oh, it's going to be crazy getting back in New York, New Jersey. It's going
0: to
5: be too much.
0: Yeah, I had to go to Virginia. Yeah. Had to do a show, an all-white party. Salute to everybody out in Virginia. FL about it.
5: Yeah, I bet.
0: But let's get the show
5: Raleigh
0: cracking.
5: Was nice.
0: Let's get the show cracking. Yeah, how was Raleigh? Yeah, you did two shows in Raleigh, right?
5: Yeah, I did four shows. Shout out to the city of Raleigh, North Carolina. Those folks showed up. All four shows mm-hmm. was a success. Shout out to my good brother, Chef Kev from Charlotte. He came through and made me some good home-cooked four-course meals. I'm talking about for me and my road team.
0: Nice.
5: We had lamb, salmon, green beans, and mimosa. Oh, and Cafe New Orleans located in Raleigh, North Carolina.

0: Carolina. They brought food to my show. They catered my show. And I asked her to make some veggie fried rice with some creamy Creole sauce. And boy, did she execute. So she's from New Orleans, but she brought that, all her family recipes, to North Carolina. So now you ain't got to go. If you live in Raleigh, you don't got to go to New Orleans to get some good Creole food. It's Cafe New Orleans right there in Raleigh, North Carolina.
1: My question is to you is, did you get it out your system yet? Because I know your stomach a little sometimes.
0: No. You didn't... No, not all of it.
1: Oh, boy.
0: I'm over here.
1: Oh, boy.
0: My stomach is over here.
1: Oh, boy.
0: Flip show.
1: All right. Well, let's get the show cracking. Tierra Whack will be joining us. Her album, Whack Museum, is out now. So we're going to be kicking it with Philly's own Tierra Whack. And then Rich Dennis, the chairman of Essence. He's here to talk about Essence Magazine and Essence Festival. If you had an amazing time, there was over, what, 150,000, 200,000 people? We'll talk to him about all that. Let's get the show cracking. Let's start off with some Hove. Front page news is next. Get it off your chest as well. 800-585-1051. It's the Breakfast Club. Come on, let's go.
2: Throw it in the air.

0: picture. I'm the closer of the Marriott. Morning, everybody. It's DJ Envy, Jess Hilarious, Charlamagne Tha God. We are the Breakfast Club. Let's get in some front page news. Start off with sports. Now, England beat Norway 2-1. Argentina beat Switzerland 3-1. Now, there's four teams left in FIFA. France, Spain, England, and Argentina. Now, let's get in some front page news. What up, Mimi?
1: Good morning, Envy. Jess, how y'all doing this morning?
0: I'm good. I shouldn't be talking to you right now, but I'm going to let you slide.
2: What happened?
0: Because of the question she asked me during the contest.
1: You know what?
0: So Mimi was there on Friday with us, right? Nas walks out with Jay. Mimi going to say, yo, who is that?
1: First of all, I couldn't see. So I needed Envy just to explain because I couldn't see immediately. And then I got it. I was like, oh, I know who that is. And then I started rapping. I don't know why Envy's trying to act like I didn't know who that was.
2: Who knows? I knew who that was.
1: All right, so y'all, so we begin this morning with breaking news out of Washington. So Republican Senator Lindsey Graham of South Carolina, he has died at the age of 71. So he had just returned from a trip from Ukraine where he met with President Zelensky on Friday. Now, his office says he suffered a tear in his aorta caused by heart disease. There were no publicly known health concerns before this trip. We're also hearing this morning from the 911 call from Lindsey's home. Let's listen to that.
3: EMS 6 responders called to Angel 7 Medic 7 on scene cardiac arrest. EMS 6 responders called to Angel 7 Medic 7 was cardiac arrest.
1: Yeah, so if you hear that, it came in as a cardiac arrest call. He had been scheduled to appear on NBC's Meet the Press on Sunday, but he died Saturday night instead. So President Trump appeared on the program revealing that he had spoken to Graham just hours before his death. Let's listen to that.
4: So what makes it even stranger is that I got a call last night sometime in, you know, the early evening, maybe in the sevens, and he called and he said, we're all set for the Save America Act. He was pushing the Save America Act like crazy. He got back, said he just landed from Ukraine. I said, that's a long trip to make. He said, he sounded a little tired, but perfect, but a little bit tired. I had a right to be. And he was a worker. He was really a worker, but he sounded great, actually. But he actually said he was tired. But he wanted to pass the Save America Act. And I said, well, we're going to get it done, Lindsey. We're going to get it done. I'll see you, like, soon. We thought maybe we might even meet today. And then that was it. And that was, you know, very around the time. It couldn't have been much longer. It could have been his last call. I don't know exactly. But I got a message about 1 o'clock in the morning from one of the people at his office that he had passed away.
0: Sad. Rest in peace. You know, at first he was very critical of Donald Trump. Very, very, very critical of Donald Trump. At one point he was running for president at one time, but he was very critical of Donald Trump. Talked about his policies, talked about him as a human being, and then became best friends with Donald Trump. It was very weird and upsetting. And then when I heard the news that Lindsey Graham died, my dumb ass thought it was Mitch O'Connell. I was like, oh, he passed.
2: I confused the two
0: at first, and I'm sure a lot of people did because it was, anyway.
1: Because we have been talking about Mitch McConnell, not Lindsey Graham. Lindsey Graham almost came out of nowhere.
0: Correct.
1: And to your point, Envy, during the 2016 campaign, Graham had called Trump a race-baiting, xenophobic, religious bigot. He had warned that the Republican Party was going to be destroyed if they had nominated him. Yeah, they traded a lot of barbs back and forth before they became ultimately friends. So what happens next to Graham's Senate seat? Well, under South Carolina law, the governor will appoint someone to temporarily fill the vacancy. But because Graham was already on the ballot for re-election in November, Republicans will now choose a nominee through a special primary. And then voters will decide in November who will get to fill that next seat. So we'll continue to see what happens with that and who those nominations are. President Trump says he has someone he wants to see in that seat, but he did not name that person. And so, you know, it could be anyone. And really quickly, speaking of Mitch McConnell, because we spoke about him on Friday, we asked, you know, where he was because he had been out of the public eye for about a month. And we now have the answer. So just hours after news broke about Senator Lindsey Graham's death, Mitch McConnell released a photo from a rehabilitation center along with his first detailed health update in nearly a month. It says that he was hospitalized at home after a fall He briefly lost consciousness and later developed pneumonia and is now recovering in a rehab. So the doctors say the fall was related to complications from post-polio syndrome, not a stroke, not a heart attack or a concussion. But McConnell says he is still finishing out the remainder of his Senate term. So there we have our answers. And I guess we will continue to see what happens with Mitch McConnell, too.
0: All right.
1: I'm sure Republicans are both worried about that.
0: It wasn't him speaking, right? It was just a picture. It wasn't him talking.
1: It was just a picture of him and his wife in the looks like sort of like a hospital room.
0: Yeah. All right. Well, we'll see you next hour, Mimi. Thank you. Everybody else, get it off your chest. 800-585-1051. If you need to vent, phone lines are wide open. It's The Breakfast Club. Good morning.
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9: Baseball's All-Star break has arrived. The Braves, Brewers, and Dodgers are the division leaders in the National League. The Rays and Rangers lead, and the White Sox and Guardians are tied atop the American League divisions. Tonight in Philadelphia, it's the Home Run Derby, the All-Star game itself coming up tomorrow. Reports out that Michigan could be changing athletic directors. Ward Manuel's job said to be in jeopardy after an internal investigation into recent scandals in Michigan's athletic department. I'm Matt McCool.
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2: Hello, who's this?
3: This is Marcella.
2: Hey, Marcella, good morning. You sound tired, Marcella.
4: Good morning.
3: Yeah, I was at the Jay-Z concert last night that I never got to see.
2: Oh, man.
3: It started at 8. They closed the doors on the people at 9 o'clock. And they didn't open the doors again until 11. And the show didn't start until 12:15.
4: Damn.
2: So you didn't get a chance to see over. How much did you pay for the tickets?
3: Not too bad. I paid, for me and my husband, about $570.
2: That's bad. That's a lot.
4: Mm-hmm. Yeah, $570.
2: I'm sorry you missed it. I seen the lines out there. They said there was a lot of people out there.
3: I don't know who's to blame, but the line became a mosh pit and reminded me of the City College Puff Daddy incident. Mm. Because people started knocking down the barriers. They knocked down the metal detector. Mm. The cops left. It was like you, and then they closed the doors, and the doors don't push. The doors pull. Mm. So people were kind of getting mashed against the doors. Me and my husband left, and we went to BBQ.
2: Damn.
3: We got some eats and we went home.
2: Well, you know what? You would think that Yankee Stadium, who usually are used to getting crowds of 40,000 plus people, would be able to control that a lot better. I'm sorry you didn't have the most amazing time, Mama.
3: Well, I'm gonna try to get my money back and try to shoot it, because a show that starts at 8 and don't actually start. My coworker was there. He texted me and started at 12:15. But they wasn't, from what I understand, they wasn't letting people out the stadium either.
2: Wow. Well, I'm sorry, Mama.
3: I appreciate it. That's why I sound tired. I'm on my way to work now.
2: All righty. Hello, who's this?
5: Hey, good morning, Henry. This is Wayne in Los Angeles. What's happening?
2: Wayne, what's up, man? You sound tired, too. You went to Hov concert last night, too? Mm-hmm.
5: Nah, I called to see how you and Charlamagne liked the Jay-Z concert.
2: Nah, I thought it was, I went Friday night. I went to see Reasonable Doubt, and then Saturday I was working. But yeah, nah, I had an amazing time. It was just a dope show. I didn't have, a lot of people, they had to wait, they had to delay. We didn't have that way to delay. Traffic was crazy, but it's always crazy. But I kind of know how to move around the Bronx. But it was a great show. I mean, I loved it. Charlamagne ain't here now because they said the door, he didn't start performing to 12:15. But it was a great show. I had an amazing time. I was just telling somebody behind the scenes, I think Hov should do that like the Olympics or like FIFA. Every 4 years, he should just do Yankee Stadium 3 days.
5: Yeah.
2: And I loved it. I thought it was amazing.
5: Man, that's great. That's what I wanted to hear this morning, because all this negative was going on. I'm like, I'm just waking up out here in L.A. So I'm like, let me call the Breakfast Club and try to get some happiness going this morning.
2: Yeah, Hov can't control the lines. I mean, they think Hov controls everything, but he can't control the lines. He did it at Yankee Stadium, which they should be used to. The 40,000 plus crowd. So, I mean, Hov could have started at 9 o'clock regardless and left everybody outside, but he waited for people to come in there and do the show. I mean, I know people are tired this morning. I still ain't here from Charlotte yet, so we got to make sure he's all right. But thank you for checking in, brother.
5: For sure. Y'all have a great one, hey? I love y'all, man.
2: Love you back.
4: Thank you. Love you back. Yeah, Charlotte probably just went to sleep.
2: Yep.
4: Crazy.
2: Hello, who's this?
6: Good morning, DJ Envy. It's Carter. How are you?
2: What's up, Carter? Talk to us.
6: I had a blast in New York this weekend, man. Like, I went Friday night to the show.
2: Mm-hmm.
6: Ironically, my homeboy works for Parkwood, and y'all's suite was, like, adjacent to ours. So I saw y'all, but I wasn't going to speak.
2: You could have spoke. I was running in suites. I ran into CeCe Sabathia's suite. I ran into Fat Joe's suite. I was just running into people's suite.
6: Yeah, I saw I saw your daughter. Your daughter is beautiful. I saw Mimi. Mimi is beautiful. Lauren was cute. Charlamagne looked good. I had a time, man.
2: Okay. Clock your team.
4: I know
6: Let me slander New York City, though. Let me slander New York City.
2: Okay, go ahead.
4: No.
6: I see why everybody up there is rude and angry. If I lived in a dirty city that had to take a train that smelled like I don't know what, I would be upset too.
2: Watch your mouth, Carter. Now, I know we were in the middle of the Bronx, and the Bronx is a little dirty, especially in that area. But still, that raised us.
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2: 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Watch your mouth, Carter.
6: Have a good day,
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2: 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It's The Breakfast Club. Good morning.
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7: It'll be England taking on Lionel Messi and Argentina on Wednesday in the World Cup semifinals. 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
8: 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It's Jude Bellingham. It's England back in front.
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0: Charlamagne. Envy, what up? Are we live?
1: This is your time to get it off your chest.
0: I got an indoor pool, an outdoor pool.
1: We want to hear from you on The Breakfast Club.
0: We can get on the phone right now. He'll tell you what it is.
2: We live? Hello, who's this?
3: Oh, this is Hank calling from Buford, Georgia.
2: Hank, what's up? Get it off your chest,
4: hey, Hank.
3: Hey, what's going on, y'all? Man, I listen to y'all every day, man. I love y'all, man.
2: Appreciate you. Thank you, brother.
4: Love you, too.
3: Man, Jess, you are off the chain. I wish Charlotte was there, man. I listened to y'all. Y'all really set my morning, I must say.
2: Thank you.
4: Oh, I appreciate you.
3: Yes, yes. I saw the clips from the, I didn't get to go to the show over the weekend, Jay-Z show, but man, my girl stepped out and did her thing.
2: You talking about Beyonce?
3: Yes, yes.
4: Oh, okay.
2: Beyonce came out so dope. So the Friday night show, the first song was Can't Knock the Hustle, Jay singing. And we kind of knew Mary wasn't coming because Mary's doing her residency in Vegas.
4: Right.
2: And when it became the part for the singing, all they showed was the shoes. So you just start seeing the

0: heels walking to the stage, and then it started panning up. And then you see B, and you like, the whole crowd went crazy, and she sang Mary's part. It was, oh, man. Wow. It was just dope. It was dope. It gave me chills. Man. It was dope watching.
1: That's what's
2: man, saying. I mean, he said on the last show, when they asked, where's B? She's like, oh, she ain't working tonight, yo.
1: She ain't working.
2: She worked 3 days.
0: Yeah, she worked this weekend. Thank you, brother.
1: Yeah. He said that.
2: Man, I love y'all, man. Y'all keep doing what y'all doing. Y'all are awesome, man. Thank you.
0: All right, brother.
1: Love you, man.
0: Hello, who's this?
3: Hey, what's up? My name's Ahmad from Chicago.
0: Ahmad, what up? Get it off your chest.
1: Ahmad from the Shy.
3: Jess, real quick. I know you coming to Chicago, but the 24th or something, right?
1: Yep, the 24th and the 25th. I'll be at the Chicago Improv. Yes, sir.
3: Yeah, we're going to try and come out there, but... We're going to try and come to the show, but right now, me and my wife are in Vegas. We went to go see Mary.
0: Mm-hmm. How was Mary?
3: It was amazing. Oh, Mary killed it. Jay Blige, awesome. I know Charlotte's been talking about Unkind and all this Unk talk, but yo, it was amazing out there.
0: That's dope.
3: I killed it.
0: I think we all on the schedule to go see Mary. But get it off your chest, 800-585-1051 now. You made it today. You went to the concert last night.
4: I barely slept, y'all.
0: So you stayed out there at 12:15?
4: We didn't even, hey, good morning, Jess. We didn't even get, we got in around, 11-something. I got there a little bit after 8. The show started a little bit after 12:30, and then I didn't get in my car to leave.
0: 1051 now. You made it today. You went to the concert last night.
4: I barely slept, y'all. We got in around 11-something. I got there a little bit after 8. The show started a little bit after 12:30, and then I didn't get in my car to leave probably till 3:45.
0: Wow.
4: Got home by 4:30. I literally probably changed my clothes, closed my eyes for 20 minutes, woke up, washed my face, brushed my teeth, same makeup from last night, and I'm here.
0: Damn.
1: Period.
0: Well, you went Friday and Sunday.
4: Yeah, Friday and Sunday I went. Yeah,
0: Friday. She had Bay with her. Bay was with her.
1: Hey.
0: Yo, Bay, I ain't gonna front. I like Bay because he knew every word to every Reasonable Doubt record
4: on
0: that record. Me and him was rapping against each other at one point.
4: He was like, is that Jane and all that? But also the good time we had throughout the weekend. Last night, Beyonce came back out again. Mm-hmm. Rihanna hit the stage. Mm-hmm. And maybe there's a hint of new music from Jay-Z. So we're going to get into it.
0: All right. We'll get into that next. So don't move. It's The Breakfast Club. Good morning.
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10: 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It took extra time for England to get past Norway in the quarterfinals.
11: 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It's a goal. It's Jude Bellingham. It's England back in front.
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0: Everybody, it's DJ Envy, Just Hilarious, Charlamagne the Guy. We are the Breakfast Club. Now, Charla's a little late this morning. He's a lot late this morning. Unk went out last night.
1: He's been out all weekend.
0: That's right. He just replied, Unk Khan kicked my ass. Yes, it did. So last night, if you didn't hear, the Jay-Z concert didn't start until a little after midnight. The doors were shut down. They tried to bum rush the door. Shout out to New York. They do that all the time. But they tried to bum rush the door, which I'm confused because it's Yankee Stadium. And Yankee Stadium should be used to
1: get into it.
0: Crowds of 40,000 plus
1: we
0: before.
1: We will get into it.
0: So Unk is a little tired. He's on his way. So he'll be here a little bit. But let's get to the latest with Lauren.
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1: All right, y'all. So this weekend, all over the world, people flew in to see Jay-Z here in New York at Yankee Stadium. Charlamagne attended all three night

0: I attended the first night along with Envy and Charlamagne, and then I went last night. Now, coming out of last night, one of the conversations that people are having is what happened? Mm-hmm. Why did the concert start so late? So doors, Yankee Stadium, like, they posted early. Listen, doors open at 6, show starts at 8, get there early.
1: I thought they said doors open up at 5, but go ahead.
0: I actually think they did say 5. So when you got there, there was like a stop on the doors because the people outside, they did at a certain point bum rush the doors. Like when I pulled up there, I got there a little bit after 8 o'clock, right? So I'm thinking, because that's what we did Friday, and we was able to go right in. The line was, the line was in the Bronx. Like, it was all the way down the block. It was insane. They had to shut down doors. You literally heard the boom, boom, boom banging on the doors. And from what I'm told by the people that I was sitting out there with, is that security wasn't really doing the best job at, like, managing the amount of people who were coming in. Mm-hmm. People started to get upset. Things were taking a while. Some people didn't like the way security was talking to them. So it got a little crazy at the doors. Now, when that happened, of course, it was a ground stop. They had to shut every...

0: Somebody rush the door and they close the door for you guys' safety and everybody's safety outside. There's 10,000 people outside. I don't want to start music and people get trampled. So I know, really sorry for the inconvenience, but I have to make sure everybody's okay. No, I appreciate your patience. We're going to have a good time tonight. I got some for y'all. I promise you.
1: Yeah.
2: I will say this, though. I've been, of course, a million and one Yankee games. But when I went to Friday night, it felt like there were more streets that were closed off than usual. Because usually there's a parking lot that I park in, which is right next to the Yankee Stadium, that I can get right to. It took me about an hour when I got to the Bronx to get to that part.
1: Yeah.
2: And like I said, I've been there in Yankee playoff games to get there, and I never had that much problem. I was there 2 hours, 3 hours before.
1: But people weren't complaining about having to take the train in and walking in and all of that. That was not an issue. People didn't mind that. Like, people were walking. People was playing music. They was drinking on their way. Last night, somebody was barbecuing as I was on my way out at 4 o'clock in the morning. They were having a good time.
3: I know that's right. Yeah. I know that's right.
1: But beyond all of that, I will say shout out to Dez, Jay-Z, like, and Jay-Z's team. They came out there with us, and they were really trying to get it together. They're really a part of the reason why they started the show. And the biggest thing was they wanted everybody to be safe. And I think they handled it for the best way that they could, Then the show went on. So then inside of the show last night, Jay-Z brought out a ton of people. Jeezy, Rihanna, Beyonce, Pharrell. Let's take a listen to Rihanna hitting the stage. She hasn't done it in a while. Let's take a listen.

0: Yeah, and when I was standing outside as I was waiting to get in, ASAP Rocky came in with their daughter, their baby girl, Rocky. So they, like, everybody, they, like, pushed him through, and he still was waiting outside for a bit as well, too. Now, some other news that came out of this weekend on night one, Jay-Z cut his hair. Not right then and there, but we did get to watch a video of Beyonce cutting his hair, so he has the low cut, so the new music, people think, is on the way. But Jay-Z dropped another freestyle on the stage about a lot of the boycotting conversation and Colin Kaepernick. Let's take a listen.
1: They say I sold out. Yeah, I did sell out. Three nights, I sold Yankee Stadium the hell out. I'm a target. Aim, don't miss that target. No exclusive, they only doing with Apple and Walmart. You shopping at Amazon or you boycotting? You posting on Instagram? That's Meta, boy. Stop it. Y'all know Google? On YouTube. You picking and choosing the politicking as usual. They digging deep for narratives. It's embarrassing. They run out of characters, had to bring back up Cap again. A buddy took a check, I ain't even mad at him. But along with that check, got a sign of non-disparagement. I'm the one they can't control. Y'all better be glad it's him. Half a billion back in the community, that's just good math for him. I don't listen to Twitter activists, they type and I laugh at them. It's really no comparison, y'all check my stats again. I'm bringing folks home to their family. Laws get passed to him. You can like it or not, they don't do no ass kissing. Ex-drug dealer, you might not like the packaging, but my presence is a present and my gift is rapping. Oh, sh-
0: yeah, so in that freestyle, he's addressing.
2: He love an acapella freestyle. He love.
3: And I think he was gonna go a lot further. I think he was gonna go a lot further. I think he had bars for bars. He talks about Kaepernick getting a check from the NFL, but not being able to talk about it.
0: Yes, and he also goes at people who say that you know, because he works with the NFL, he's controlled. He's saying y'all lucky I'm there because I'm not. He's also pushing back at people who are talking about the fact that, remember, those reasonable doubt things were being sold at Target, and people are like, yo, you're not with the boycott, and he's like, y'all are on Meta, y'all are on Twitter. So he's calling out the hypocrisy there as well.
3: That was night one. And I would say, besides all the politics stuff and all that, the show was actually good, right?
0: 100%.
3: We started off with Can't Knock the Hustle.
0: We got that.
3: Mary is in Vegas, so she's doing her residency. So when it came on the screen, all you seen was the shoes walking, right? And you see the...
0: And then it rises up, and it's glitter. And it's Beyonce.
3: And then it just starts like this.
0: Yes.

0: Yeah, so she killed it.
1: That first night set the tone for an amazing weekend. Like it was an amazing show. All the guests he brought out all weekend long. It's so much we could play and talk about. Last night Jeezy was on the stage.
0: Wait, but hold on. But then he brought out Nas during the first night as well, and he brought it out smooth, right? And the reason it was smooth is, you know, the hook is "I'm out for presidents to represent me." So he played it all the way through. No Nas until the last verse. And when the last hook came out, "I'm out for dead presidents to represent me. Whose world is this?" And then Nas came out to "The World Is Yours." The crowd went stupid. The Nas did about 3-4 records.
1: Mm-hmm.
0: Killed it. Then Memphis Bleek came out to "I'm coming on." He came out to that. And then he brought out Jazzo. And he said on that stage, salute to Jazzo, he was like, "A lot of people say they're the reason that I'm here, but he is the reason that I'm there." And he talks about a story about him and Jazzo writing in all types of houses in Brooklyn and dirty studios to where they are today. So he gave Jazzo his flowers, and I thought that was dope.
1: That was a lesson for a lot of us, too.
0: And I thought that was
1: dope. In the moment, we were learning about Jay-Z's, some of his history. For us that did not know.
0: And I just want to tell you,
2: I know me.
0: It was so, Unc activity was so bad. So Lauren's boyfriend was there. Lauren was like, "Is that Jazzo?" I'm like, "Fat Joe's right there."
1: They couldn't even hear. They all drunk and old. They're like,
0: "Fat Joe's right there." He's like, "No, Jazzo." I'm like, "Joe is right there." He's like, "No, Jazzo." Yeah, that was Jazzo. So it was a dope show. I had an amazing time.
2: I will say, although I wasn't there, I did see, yo, Jay-Z, he looked good. He looked like a New York nigga again. He looked like straight New York back in the day. That's what he gave from what I saw online. He got the shortcut. He got the haircut again. Okay. You know what I'm saying? That's how Jay used to look to me.
0: It was dope.
2: I felt like he looked the youngest that he's looked in a long time. He looks great.
1: He also seemed happy, too.
0: Yeah, he did.
1: He was having a good time up there.
0: Sure did. Yes, he did. And that is the latest with Lauren. Also, want to salute to DJ D-Nice. So D-Nice opened up every night where he played 40 minutes of music. He played hip-hop. He played R&B. He had us moving the whole time. And the dope thing about D-Nice is he was like, that was his dream to DJ Yankee Stadium. And he grew up like 3 blocks away from Yankee Stadium. So salute to my brother DJ D-Nice. You did your damn thing, D-Nice. All right, we got front page news next, so don't go anywhere. It's The Breakfast Club. Good morning.
3: The Breakfast Club. Your mornings will never be the same.
0: Hey, Sprite is celebrating 50 years of hip-hop by dropping 50 tracks that shaped the culture, along with limited edition cans featuring lyrics from the records. They're incredible. 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

0: DJ Envy, Just Hilarious, Charlamagne Tha God. We are the Breakfast Club. Charlamagne be here in a second. He said Unk Activities bust his ass last night. He said he is tired. Show started at 12:15, but he is on his way. Let's get in some front page news. Now in FIFA, England beat Norway 2-1. Argentina beat Switzerland 3-1. So there's four teams left: France, Spain, England, and Argentina. If you're following FIFA, what's up, Mimi?
1: Good morning, everyone. How y'all doing this morning?
0: Good.
2: Hey, girl.
1: All right. So we start this hour with new developments in the death of 18-year-old Nolan Wells. So a new photo has surfaced that could help investigators piece together Nolan's final hours. So attorney Ben Crump, he posted the image over the weekend to his Instagram account, saying it appears to show Nolan at a pool party somewhere between 1 a.m. and 2:30 a.m. on July 5th. Now, if that timeline is accurate, it would mean Nolan made it off of Horn Island after he was last seen there. But the photo doesn't explain what happens next, and investigators still haven't released any new information about how Nolan died. Envy, you said you saw this photo, yes, of him in the pool?
0: Yeah, the photo looks kind of strange, but to me, everything looks strange, right? So in the photo, you see, it looks like maybe 10, 15 kids in the pool, guys and girls. Yeah. He's the only black kid. You see a guy with his arm around him, and he's kind of like looking like he doesn't look okay to me.
1: Yeah,
0: it looks something looks off in that picture. So hopefully it'll keep breaking down to what happened, and hopefully they could piece things together.
1: Piece together exactly, what took place in that moment. But on Friday, during a news conference, Nolan's parents, they were joined by attorney Ben Crump and Reverend Al Sharpton, and they just renewed their calls for anyone who has photos, videos from that weekend to come forward. They say there are still too many unanswered questions surrounding her son's death. Let's listen to his mother, Christine.
3: I would hope that you would ask for any help, receive any help to get answers, because at the end of the day, that's all we want. We just want to know. We just want to know what happened and why our baby didn't come home. Mm. He loved life, and God gave him this big heart, which always scared us. Me and his dad had conversations with him all the time, not just about the importance of understanding our history as black people, but also the importance of how you have to move in certain spaces. And it's not us feeding into racism or the stereotypes that comes with that. Unfortunately, that is just a matter of fact.
0: Yeah, she's right. And the sad thing about it is, he drowned, right? That's what they're saying. The original autopsy said that he drowned. Nobody's just going to jump in a lake by themselves and nobody sees nothing, right?
1: Yeah.
0: Nobody's going to jump off a boat or jump off of anything by himself in a lake with nobody around by himself and nobody sees nothing.
2: Yeah, that's the strange part. That's weird.
1: Yeah, especially on a crowded 4th of July celebration, right? I mean, somebody somewhere would see something.
2: It's just weird. Even how the phone turned up, but they got his phone, but he never came back. The girl that he went to go see, you know what I mean?
1: So many conflicting reports. Now, the family is also awaiting the results of an independent autopsy, which is being funded by Colin Kaepernick. Attorney Crump, he made that announcement on Friday, and he also announced that Tyler Perry has stepped in to cover Nolan's funeral expenses after reaching out to the family. And Byron Allen, Byron Allen also donated to his GoFundMe. And Little Rel, the comedian, he also donated money. And shout out to Little Rel. I sat next to him yesterday in church. I just think a lot of people are stepping up and helping the family. Then meanwhile, the Jackson County Sheriff's Office, they say they still have no evidence of foul play and they are continuing to investigate. But the sheriff says that he welcomes any new information, that this independent autopsy could find. And they just want to work together to figure out what happened to Nolan.
0: That's
1: what they say.
0: Still sending, healing energy to his family. And salute to those celebrities. Yeah. I know a lot of times people say, well, what are celebrities going to do? So salute to Colin Kaepernick. Salute to Tyler Perry. Salute to Byron Allen. Salute to Little Rel. Anybody that's given anything or mentioned it on their platform or help financially, thank you.
1: Yeah, exactly. Envy. And one last story before we head out of here. Just some difficult news this morning for many Haitian families across the country. So if you or someone you know in the U.S. is under temporary protected status or TPS, there's an important deadline coming up. So the Department of Homeland Security says work permits for Haitians with TPS will expire on July 24th. That means more than 300,000 Haitians who have been living and working legally in the U.S. that lose their authorization to work. Now, that change follows the Supreme Court's decision under Trump to end TPS protection. So unless you qualify for another legal status, you could face deportation. Wow. Now, these changes, they also affect Syrian TPS holders, Ethiopia, mm-hmm. South Sudan, Yemen, and Somalia. So a lot of changes coming in the next couple of weeks.
2: Yeah. And this is really abrupt. Like, this is abrupt. This is out of nowhere. You said July 22nd?
1: July 24th.
2: July 24th. That's like, that's 2 weeks.
0: 2 weeks, 2 weeks out.
1: That's so just something to put on the radar and just so that people are aware and know, you know, what changes are coming down. So
0: absolutely.
1: Yep.
0: Jesus. All right,
1: y'all. Well, that is your front page news. We'll have some more stories for you tomorrow. A few things we didn't get to, but we'll talk about it tomorrow.
0: All right. Thank you, Mimi.
1: Alrighty.
0: Now, when we come back, Tierra Whack will be joining us. Her new album, Whack Museum, is out right now. We're going to talk to Philly's own, so don't move. It's The Breakfast Club. Good morning.
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9: Morning, everybody. It's DJ Envy, Jess Hilarious, Charlamagne Tha God. We are the Breakfast Club. Lola Rose is here as well. We got a special guest in the building.
10: The great one.
9: Mm-hmm. Tierra Whack, ladies and gentlemen. Welcome.
11: Hey, everybody.
12: Good morning, boo. What's up?
11: How are you? Should be the brunch club. It's too early. I'm not going to lie. It's early as hell.
10: And if this is the morning we don't have breakfast, which is crazy.
11: This is really dinner club, baby. For you. Dinner club. I don't like breakfast.
12: Oh. Well, we could have brunch.
10: Damn.
11: I've been eating like cheesesteaks. I roll out of bed and just eat a cheesesteak.
10: Damn.
11: And like, who said you can't do that?
10: I don't understand people who don't have a taste for breakfast. And you're from Philly, so that's like, there's right. like a lot of
11: like
10: southern
11: every now and
10: Philly.
11: Then. Every now and then. But like, I don't really
10: You don't like grits and eggs?
12: Not every morning.
10: With some turkey sausage?
11: It's okay.
10: Pancakes? Waffles?
11: I love beef bacon though. I realize beef bacon is like a Philly thing. Y'all eat beef bacon?
10: Nah, I don't eat beef.
12: Nah, I never even heard of no beef bacon.
11: I do like
12: You put it on your cheesesteak?
11: No, you can't put nothing on your cheesesteak.
12: I was just saying.
11: Mm-mm,
10: no. Well, Tierra Whack got the new project, Whack Museum.
11: Wax Museum.
10: Oh, it's Wax Museum.
11: Yeah, Wax Museum. It's a play on words.
10: What did that mean to you, that title?
11: I'm not going to lie. Like, I keep notebooks with me. I'm always taking notes constantly, like, just mm-hmm. living everyday life, moving around. And I'm just, like, always trying to find a way to be, you know, quirky and different. Mm-hmm. And just, like I said, play with words. Mm-hmm. So I always had the term Wax Museum, like in my, like, notes, like my earlier rap books. Like, I always just had, like, just different ways to play with my name.
12: Mm-hmm.
11: And things start to align. I'm like, you know, I think it's time to use this phrase. Like, I got whack in a box.
12: Mm-hmm.
11: I got any wacky term you can think of. Like, I'm just like, I want to play with my name. I love using my name. And even going back to that, like, I remember first deciding that, y'all, I'm going to use my government name, Tierra Whack.
10: That's a fire name,
11: it's
10: though.
11: Crazy, right? Like, yeah. And then to be a rapper and, like, just be like, yo, that's a whack rapper.
12: Yeah.
11: In school, like, my teachers called me Miss Whack. And I hated it. It was so cringe to me. Because, like, come on.
12: Whack.
11: Growing up, it's like whack. Like, it's like,
12: But what made you finally say in 2017, now I'm going to go from Dizzle Diz.
11: T-Dizzle.
12: To
11: Tierra Whack, yeah.
12: To Tierra
11: Because
12: Whack.
11: I wanted to be great. I wanted to be a legend. And all the household names, they used, most of them used their real names.
12: Yeah.
11: Kendrick Lamar, Lauryn Hill.
10: Yeah.
11: Yeah.
10: I like no legendary Dizzles. The Dizzle thing was a trend.
11: Yeah,
10: I wasn't a Dizzle. I was a Dizzy.
12: Dizzy.
10: Not a Dizzle. Not a Dizzle. Dizzy.
11: I remember that.
10: Not a Izzle.
13: But you know what? I like how you, I thought it was how you broke it down, because you said the Wax Museum came from, if you ever see a wax figure.
11: Yeah.
13: Break it down, because I thought that was dope.
11: Yeah. So, first of all, I remember my first time going to LA, like the first place I wanted to go to was the Wax Museum. I thought mm-hmm. that was, I'm like, I got to go there. My last name Wax. Like, that's going to be mm-hmm. so cool. And I just, of course, wanted to experience and see if, like, how real the wax figures looked. They weren't as real as I thought.
12: Yeah.
11: And then I'm just like, all right, of course, me being in my rap mode, me being an MC, a writer, I'm like, ooh, I could make this align. This can be cohesive with the storyline for the project.
12: Mm-hmm.
11: So wax figure, from a distance, it looks real. But when you get up close, you're like, ah, it's not what I thought.
12: Wow.
11: So it's like, you know, just being let down. Like, people I met over the years and, you know, just like I said, coming up in the industry.
10: They let you down.
11: I was like, I thought you. And that's why it's hard for me. Like, I got some new, been switching people out my team. Like, I mm-hmm. worked with people for 10 years and, like, it just ain't been, it hasn't been working. So I'm like, it's time for you to, mm-hmm. us to go our separate ways. Mm-hmm. I'm saying that to say, it's not always, trying to find the correct way to say it.
10: There's no correct way to say it.
12: Take your time, though.
11: Yeah, it's just,
10: Did you really forget what you was about to say? That's why you...
11: Yeah, I did.
10: I know.
11: It was okay. I lost my train of thought.
10: It's okay. Damn.
14: You were switching, you said you're switching team members out.
11: Because like I said, you know, you see, I think sometimes when you're standing close to a giant, you don't realize that person is a giant. You know what I mean?
12: Mm-hmm.
11: So it's like, people get comfortable and they sleep. Some people lose faith.
12: Yeah.
11: You know what I mean? Like, but we all going through a cycle and just trying to figure, each day we just trying to figure it out, you know? Mm-hmm.
10: The thing I like about you is that whenever I hear you, like when I see you, it's just like, yo, you can't put her in a box. But I still feel like there's another level of how nuts you could really get.
11: Yeah.
10: And I'd be
11: yeah.
10: wondering, does this industry, this business give you the freedom to be yourself for real?
11: Definitely. But, you know, it's always a catch. Like, I tell people no. Mm. A lot of people don't say no. Mm. I say no. That's one of my favorite words.
12: Yeah.
11: And that's, you know, so sometimes you say no and then people feel away. Everybody's so emotional, like, and it don't be nothing personal. Like, even down to, like, people sending you records, they'll send you record, like, yo, a record, like, yo, I want you on this. But the record might be ass.
12: Mm-hmm. Yeah, yeah, yeah. Mm-hmm.
11: And it's like, can you, got anything else back there?
12: You right. I mean? I'm not going to jump on it because you asked
11: Yeah, like,
12: to.
11: I got to feel it, you know? Yeah.
12: Were you and, always like that?
11: Yeah, always. Mm. Yeah. And coming up, I had to, like, people were like, yo, you, like, you're too real. I didn't know it was a such thing as being too real, you know?
13: Mm, yeah.
11: Yeah. So
13: you
11: it's know, like...
13: You get so busy, though. Like, I was listening to your album, and I, every time I hear you, I forget how nice you are.
11: Yeah,
13: which is crazy
11: I'm a nice person.
13: No, not nice. Well, I
11: like
13: mean,
11: rapping.
13: Nice
11: person.
13: I'm yeah. rapping. Like,
11: I'm
13: rapping.
11: A nice person.
13: Rapping.
10: I don't ever forget how nice you is. I bet you don't rap that much.
13: Yeah, I don't hear that much.
11: So listen, when I was rapping, everybody's like, nobody, like, they weren't taken to it. And it's just like, I'm sitting here, like, killing myself at, like, up late at night, writing, being creative. And then I put it out, and people are just like, oh, whatever. Or that's too much. It's too complicated. So I'm like, all right, well, this was boring to me anyway. Yeah. Let me go really, like, coming from Philly, all we know how to do is rap. Like, freestyle, right. cypher, like, we just going hard, bars, lyrics. That's cool. I came up on that. Like, I studied. I feel like I mastered that. I got to a level where I'm like, I'm respectable.
12: Mm-hmm.
11: But the hard part is making a record, creating a song. Mm-hmm. That's, like, where we all kind of get, like, all the MCs, all the rappers, it's like, yo, he could rap it. He could rap to any beat, but when it comes to making a song, he can't make a record. So that was one of my biggest fears. So I'm like, you know what? Okay, like I'm rapping, and I got my respect. But now it's time to, like I said, I want to be a household name. I want to be an artist. I don't want to just be a rapper.
12: Yeah,
0: I saw you say that this is your first real rap project.
11: Yeah,
0: but then I saw the interview with Deska where you said rap was boring at one point. What made you want to come back and just get into rap? Is it not boring anymore? You feel like
11: a really important person in my life. His name's Kaneet. He's like mentor, manager, engineer. He does everything. He's like, Wack, I really need you to rap right now. I was like, and he's like, well, choose the beats and just do it. Don't think about it. Just do it. And I'm like, all right. And then I just did it.
12: So he made all these beats.
11: No, he didn't make them all. He chose them. Like, he, you know.
13: Like A&R.
11: Yeah, A&R did, yeah.
10: Yeah. So when you, in the intro, when you like, yo, they say I should rap more, you talking about.
11: Yeah. Him. No, I mean, but the people, the streets, people like, yo, we want you to rap. And people just, like, want me to pop it more. I'm not, like, naturally, I don't.
0: I wish like, you what, would twerking? So bad.
11: Yeah, that too.
12: I didn't want you to pop your butt.
13: I don't want her to twerk and pop her collar, man. What's wrong with you?
10: She do pop it. Whatever I hear you
12: play too much.
10: She
12: never know what she's talking about.
11: But, like, just be like, they want me to brag, like, on it, like, talk that talk.
10: You,
11: just be
10: you out lie here a little bit in your raps, though.
11: What'd I lie about?
0: She be lying?
10: They call me Wack. I'm like, ain't nobody ever called you Wack. That's how you start the album off.
11: What do you mean?
12: That's her name.
11: People call me Wack. No, nobody called me
10: luckily
11: Tierra.
10: You said my government, but so I thought it was
11: they
10: a double
11: call
10: entendre.
11: Me Wack. It is a double entendre.
10: But
11: come
10: I don't
11: on,
10: hear
11: Charlotte?
10: Nobody calling you Wack. I ain't never heard nobody
0: yeah,
10: call
0: you. Yeah, I thought
10: Tierra.
0: That you meant that you heard people calling you Wack, but also like, that's your name,
11: no,
0: so they
11: but
0: lucky.
11: See, that, but see right there, that's what y'all supposed to say right now. Y'all don't know. Yeah, that's it. That's it right
12: she's
11: there.
12: She's just sat here and said that her teacher used to call her Miss Wack.
11: Yeah.
12: Everybody call her Wack. No, we get that.
10: Oh, I get it.
11: It's a double entendre, though, for sure.
0: Yeah.
11: They call me Wack. Luckily, it's my government. Like, it's like,
10: so it's like when somebody be like, yeah, I know I'm not that cute, just so they can hear, like, oh, no, you fly. You
11: sure, Charlamagne.
12: No.
11: Jess, what's next?
13: Anyway,
12: why is Wax Museum only 27 minutes?
11: That's all I had.
12: Stop playing.
11: I told y'all, like,
12: for real?
11: I just like, look, this is what we're going to do. That's all I got. I got to go because I want to get back to singing and being silly and just, you know, making different records. Like, that's like, that rap stuff is boring to me.
13: All right, we got more with Tierra Wack when we come back. Don't move. It's The Breakfast Club. Good morning.

0: H-A-N-V, just hilarious. Charlamagne Tha God. We are The Breakfast Club. Lauren LaRosa's here as well. We're still kicking it with Tierra Whack.
1: Now, you also say on that, you make it seem, I would say that, you feel like the culture doesn't respect you.
2: That's what, the flower song?
1: I think so.
2: Yeah, the flower. I like that. The culture doesn't respect you.
3: I put that when we went to The View.
4: Yeah, I saw that was so decent. Yeah, I said she ate this up.
1: Mm-hmm. Why do you feel that way?
4: My favorite right now, huh?
1: Why do you feel that way?
4: My favorite. No, no. I'm talking to you, but I just want you to know I really appreciated that because I didn't see them do nothing. I ain't posting them, but you posted stuff. So I appreciate that. Huh?
2: I did.
1: So why?
4: What you?
2: I posted your verse off Northside, went off Jill Scott album. Now, okay.
4: Sorry.
2: Because I was like, Tierra Whack gave Lauren a shout out.
4: I did.
1: Yeah, we definitely thought that was the latest one.
4: Yeah.
1: But why do you feel that way about the industry? You didn't answer.
4: Because I rap so good. And how y'all sleeping? Like, I'm not going to lie. Mm-hmm. Like, the record TD, I watched all of them.
2: Yeah, pop that
1: That's what
4: you want. I really did.
3: Yeah.
4: I really did. Like, that's crazy. Like, I listened back like, damn, she really killed her. Like, that's crazy. Like, and Yachty told me to do it. Yachty's one of my best friends. Like, he told me to do it. He's like, yo. He's like, I need you to do what you do. He's like, I'm not telling. He's like, but just do what you do.
3: Mm-hmm.
4: Once again, somebody calling me, telling me to rap. And then, you know? Mm-hmm.
5: So what's your mental like popping back out this time? Right? Because I watched the interview you did with Nadessa, I think it was like 2 years ago.
4: Mm-hmm.
5: And you were talking about how you went through some real, like, deep, dark things in your personal life that almost made you, in real life, like, not want to be here anymore.
4: Yeah.
5: And it was hard balancing the industry in the real life part of it. Like, how are you now?
4: I actually want to be here. Like, I wouldn't have shown up if I didn't. I want to be here. I actually do. Yeah, I want to be here today. Yeah. I'm having a good time. I'm having fun. And I'm just like, I'm really popping my this time. Like, I don't care. Mm-hmm. I don't care what nobody thinks, nobody says. Because it's like, if you don't, sometimes, you know, you play small, you walk light and everything, and then, like, people treat you that way, and then you start to feel that way, and then it's just like a disaster, you know?
5: Yeah.
4: So I'm like,
2: I was
4: just like, I'm walking around with my head down, and it's like, nah, let me, you know, adjust my posture, my posture, and you know what I mean? Because people will treat you how you treat yourself.
5: Right.
2: Mm-hmm. I was going to ask you, is Tierra Whack the artist becoming more like Tierra Whack the person? But I'm slowly realizing they are the same individual.
4: Yeah, definitely. Same. Definitely. You be cooking.
3: Mm-hmm.
2: I'm just asking. So there's no character with you. Because sometimes people create this character to protect the real them. But this is who you are.
4: That's who I am. Yeah.
2: Well, that moment at the BET Awards, that had to be a moment of validation. No,
4: because
2: there was nothing but heavy hitters on that.
4: We had to, me, Johnny right here, my manager, we had to fight for that role, for that position. We had to fight. Yes, we did.
5: I thought maybe you got plugged in because Jill Scott, and I know she didn't. She couldn't make it.
4: No.
2: I thought it was hand-selected. It seemed like everybody up there to me was
5: It made a lot of sense, but I was surprised to see them give you the nod you deserved.
2: You had to fight to be in the Lauren. Tierra Whack had to fight to be in the Lauren.
4: Yeah, I was swinging. Like, I was like, I was fighting to get in there.
5: So talk about it. So what was the journey to the stage?
4: So, all right, I think it was like early June, I saw BET post that they were doing the Lauryn Hill tribute, Miss Hill tribute. And I sent it to Johnny and I put the rolling eyes. I was like, can we get this like some kind of way? Because I just know like it gets tricky.
3: Yeah.
4: I'm like, but I need to be a part of this. And he just like, you know, double tapped it, just hearted it. I'm like, all right, that he going to try to figure it out. And but I think I asked him once and he was like, he didn't seem confident. Mm-hmm. And I'm like, and I don't have like a direct line to Miss Hill.
5: Mm-hmm.
4: I mean, you know, we got ways to get, but I don't have like her direct line. So waited, and then Johnny called me. How early was that? Like a few days before, maybe.
3: Oh damn!
4: A week before, and he was like, "I'm calling you to tell you first." He was like, "You're doing Miss Hill's tribute," and I just busted out into tears.
2: Wow.
4: Yo, that's crazy because I remember having her CD. And being like, if she can do it, then I can do it.
3: Yeah.
4: And I was going around and so many, trying to find an in-house engineer, somebody who I can build with, you know, create my sound. And so many people told me, like, you got to either rap or sing. You can't do both.
5: Mm.
4: And I'm like, but Lauryn Hill did it. That's and they're like, crazy. Yeah, no. Oh, that's once in a lifetime. Like, it's no. And just to be able to have this full circle moment, I said, Johnny, what song do I have? I said, I'm good, but I know every record, but I, you know, just as long as they don't give me Fuji La.
3: Because
4: that's the one I'll just let Lauren rap by herself. I said, you got that one. Because she's spitting, it's like tongue twisters.
3: Mm-hmm.
4: They gave me Fuji La.
3: Damn.
4: I was pissed. I was like, no, because I know every other song. But no, Fuji La was hard. Like, that was one of the hardest verses I was like,
2: it's just crazy that you had to fight for it because it seemed like everybody that was part of that tribute literally was Fruit Off Lauryn Tree and was supposed to be there. You, Rhapsody, SZA, Dolce, Tim's, Doja Cat. Like, they all make so much sense.
4: Oh, Miss Hill. Yes, that's what you said, right? Our team reached out.
5: Oh, wow.
4: And I think she didn't know like what was happening at first. She was like, I'm not sure. I don't have too much to do with it. But, you know, yeah, I'll try to fight to get her on there. Yeah. Mm-hmm.
1: Wow.
4: So,
1: damn.
4: Yeah, that was cool.
2: Time with her?
4: Yes, we talked like briefly. Mm-hmm. Yeah. But no, like I said, I was eating, sleeping, waking up. Like I had to memorize that rap because that was the one I didn't know. That's, you know how you go to a concert and like, you know, you're a rap, you hype, but that's the one I'd be quiet. I'd be like, yeah, I don't
1: know. Yeah.
2: You know, you ain't gonna
4: know. It's like, oochies, woochies, and hoochies, and hoochies. Like, it's like, what?
5: Girl, you own that stage.
4: Yeah, and some hoons, we drink hoons, and battle goons, like hot noons, and dance, and hoons, and boom. Like, I'm like, what? But I remember, though, I tapped into when I first started writing, and I was trying to write just like her. Mm. So my old rap sound more like her. Mm. You know what I mean? But it was just like a blast from the past. I'm like, oh, shoot.
1: How long it took you to learn it?
4: A week.
1: God damn.
4: I'm
1: just looking at the lyrics now because you hear it.
4: That's right.
1: But now I'm listening to the lyrics.
5: Twisted as hell.
4: In saloons, we drink boons. So I had to look up saloon because I don't drink. And then boons is the drink on the wine. In saloons, we drink boons and battle goons till high noon. Bust rap tunes on flat spoons. Take no shorts like poom pooms. See hoochies pop coochies for Gucci's and Lucci find me. And my Mitsubishi eating sushi, bumping Fugees. Hey. Try to take the crew, but we don't play. Say. It's just like, what are you
2: crazy
4: talking about, Lauren? Why would you body it like
2: Christ
4: that?
5: Yeah. That's like God's alignment and timing. Because no, I don't. Who else?
4: Then we were hearing at rehearsal, like, yeah, I had that song, but I passed it off. It was too. And I'm like,
5: oh, for real?
4: So it's like I fight to get in, but it's like they all gonna give me the hardest, the heaviest load. Like it's crazy.
2: Do you think artists burn out from making music from constantly having to sell themselves in this business?
4: Yeah, like I never sold my body before. Like it's like, I mean, I'm trying to, I never sold my body, right? Mm-hmm. And I don't know where I'm going with this.
1: No,
4: you said sell themselves.
1: What the hell I got to do with the industry?
5: I'm thinking about prostitution. I was like, okay.
4: That's what I meant, Lawrence.
5: You got to sell them. You sold them to me. Lawrence, say it to me. I would win more if I chose to put less on. Is that what you're talking about?
4: See? That's what.
2: Oh,
4: you're supposed to have me
5: too. Yo, I do. She's got to figure it out as well.
4: I never sold my body, though. Yeah, I'm not,
5: okay,
4: like,
5: so we're not going to bash prostitution because
4: no, it's not prostitution. It's like just my body. Like, I don't expose myself. Like, yeah, like, I don't show my body.
2: But even just having to sell yourself.
4: That would help. Like, I'm thinking about getting a BBL, but like, I'm like,
5: no. Think again. Don't do it. You don't, because you don't need to do that. So more people will listen? No.
2: But I mean, just even having to sell yourself as a dope ass artist. Like, talent should be enough.
4: I don't have to sell it, though. I don't have to sell it.
5: Yeah.
4: I don't gotta sell it. I just gotta do it and show up and just like,
2: nah, it's somebody's job to sell it. Whether it's man.
4: Nah, my job,
2: label.
4: I'm not selling it. Yeah, the team, they sell it. Y'all go sell me.
5: That's why you switching them out and stuff and trying to figure out what's the best thing to sell it.
4: Yeah.
1: All right, we got more with Tierra Whack when we come back. It's the Breakfast Club. Good morning.

0: had 4 weeks in with a girl. You know I love you, fool. Northside. Philly, you all day. Northside. Each and every way.
1: Everybody, it's DJ Envy, Jess Hilarious, Charlamagne Tha God. We are The Breakfast Club. Lauren LaRose is here as well. We're still kicking it with Tierra Whack.
2: You worked with Beyonce. Is it true that you met her at a roller skating party?
3: I didn't meet her. I seen her and she saw me see her. And I just I kept a distance, yeah. Because it's like, you know you Beyonce, so I'm not going to be like, you know, like, yeah. I was chilling, you know. It was a Janelle Monáe skating party.
2: And yeah, I just looked at each other.
3: I was looking at her. And she saw me. Like I said, she saw me see her. Right. So I was just like, you know.
4: Why you ain't gonna introduce yourself? You was in the room.
3: Because it's just like she chilling. She's skating by herself. You not gonna go bother Beyonce? Like
5: what? I definitely feel you. I would not do that.
4: Y'all yeah. skating though.
3: Yeah. No, it was just her. She was glowing just on the floor by herself. It felt like she was like only.
5: Floating.
3: Yeah, she's yeah. just like. So
4: she
3: angelic.
4: Was just wishing somebody came
3: and
4: to
3: she was smiling
4: up.
3: Like, I'm Beyonce. You know, like, yep. that's how, you know, so you just don't do too much. You just chill.
2: But then she worked out. Cool. She reached out to you after that, right?
3: Yeah, it was whispers like, yo, the bee is looking for you. I'm like, the bee.
5: Oh, don't ever come up to me talking about the bee is looking for you.
3: For real? Yeah. It was a lot of buzz.
5: And then what happened after that? Like, you like, okay, did you even believe it at first?
3: I didn't believe it because, like, what do you mean? And why can't, like, just somebody just, like, somebody say
5: why
3: it?
5: Why can't she come and sting me?
3: Yeah,
5: like,
3: yeah, stink.
5: Told you I was going to win.
3: Yeah, you did it. You did it.
4: So what happened when she found you? When she,
3: no, we got a text or call or something from a reliable source. And, yeah, they sent the record. And it was like, yeah, it's due in, like, 2 days. And I sent it back the same day, and then that was it. But the verse happened so quickly that I thought it was trash. It's like,
5: you're
3: it's no way.
5: Wilding.
3: And there's no way it came that easy. Like, we did the verse happened so fast. Not even like probably an hour. Yeah. Mm-hmm. Yeah. God. But you know how you get to those moments, and you're like, like you're making sure you. Yeah. Cross on your T's, dot on your I's. Like, let me make sure.
4: Not all right.
5: But you showed up as you.
3: Yeah.
4: They all in here lying to you. They ain't never had to write a 16 for you.
6: No.
4: Yeah, you know what those moments, yeah.
6: No. Like,
4: yeah,
6: we had Beyonce 16.
5: Shut up, I can imagine it, though.
6: Yeah, or you have those moments where you're like, dang, this really, like, happening.
3: Yeah, it's really happening.
6: Like,
3: yeah.
5: But she wanted you to show up and be you, and you did that.
3: Yeah, and I was supposed to be on the third verse, but she put me first, so that was cool.
2: Mm-hmm. And then she performed the song when she was on tour, right?
3: Yeah. She did, like, a remix, the Queen's remix. And
2: how did that feel? Did you see it? Did you go to tour and watch it?
3: No, I didn't go.
4: You didn't see her seeing you then at the concert?
3: No. She was saying my name every night. That was so fire.
5: That's dope.
2: Nah. You didn't go one time?
3: No.
4: I never got invited, man.
3: Yeah, I didn't get invited, so I was like, I'm going to just, you know.
6: Chill.
3: Yeah, I'm going to chill.
6: Eat a cheesesteak.
2: What artists in the industry get you? Like, get your sense of humor that you really connect with?
3: Yachty, for sure. Lil Yachty. Erica. Erica Badu. Oh, yeah. Who else?
4: Badu.
3: Oh, she right up there too. That's crazy. I didn't see that until I said it. Mm-hmm. Who else? Janelle Monáe. Jill Scott, of course.
4: Legend.
3: Jill didn't get it at first. She thought I was dissing her on TikTok, but she got it now.
4: Why she thought you was dissing her?
3: Because I did the golden cover and I was singing crazy. I was like mocking her. But,
4: yeah. You got your own lyrics to it, basically.
3: No, I was singing obnoxiously.
4: About Jill Scott?
3: Like the song Golden.
5: Living
3: yeah.
5: my life like
4: you remember
5: stolen.
4: The lyrics?
3: This the golden lyrics.
4: She's actually singing the song.
3: I was exaggerating. Got you.
4: Like a slave.
3: It's like, yeah.
5: And that's why Jill Scott, she was dissing her.
3: Pretty much everybody gets it now. And then I started streaming for a little bit too. So like people, they like, yeah, she.

0: I wrote it because it's so good. But like, yeah. I'm like, damn, you wrote that. Like, you get it, girl. Yeah. Like, that's like, you really, you better than you think you are.
1: Good bars really yeah. get you yeah, going. Yeah.
0: Good bars. Yeah. Damn, they really thought it was Lauren. That's great.
2: No, yeah, I heard it, I caught it, and I was like, no way. I caught what you were doing, the latest, like Lauren.
3: I thought you was
4: Lauren.
3: I thought it was Lauren Hill being late.
1: I can't believe he didn't think of that. Like, you can't even think about the word late and not think about Miss Hill.
3: No, I did, but
1: like,
3: I thought it was a double entendre for Lauren Hill being late
1: and her
3: latest with Lauren.
2: The
3: her
2: only
3: segment.
2: Thing, the only reason why I thought, because I was like, well, she's from Philly and like where Delaware's really close.
1: Oh,
2: I
1: know people at home
2: are like really excited about everything that's happening. Yeah, so maybe she caught wind, but then.
0: No, y'all, Delaware be, like, y'all be real hyped. Like, y'all always think somebody like one show and talking to y'all, but like, like Philly, we won't be on there. Like, y'all cool, but like, y'all ain't like. Like Mona, she from Delaware. Like, she from Philly, but she from Delaware. But she be claiming Delaware more. I need to talk to her about that.
2: I told him. He was like, she ain't from Delaware. I'm like, no, she's from Delaware. We claim her.
3: You still be in the hood like Mona do?
0: Yes. Yeah.
3: That's why you had your gun?
0: Ooh. Oh, you did that. That was a great transition.
5: That was a crazy transition.
0: Listen.
1: Oh, my God.
0: I was a new carrier, and I had it on me, guys. It was an honest mistake.
5: You're a licensed carrier.
0: Yes, a licensed carrier.
5: You got in your bag.
0: Yes.
5: And went to the airport.
0: Studio late night, and then I had a flight the next morning, and I'm running with the same bag. I didn't swap out bags, and I'm like, oh, man.
5: Did it tackle you?
0: No, they didn't tackle me. No, it was quick. It wasn't even like, as soon as I put my bag down, and then it was going through, I was like, damn, I forgot. Because I was like, my bag is heavy, but I'm also carrying other stuff.
5: You started seeing calling people and
1: think about it.
0: Yeah, and then it went through, and then they was like, oh, somebody gotta, and then they pulled me to the side, and then we went down, and then the guy, commissioner person, it was like, yo, you like the 52nd person that it happened to this month, so.
1: Mm-hmm.
0: I was like, yo, it was an honest mistake, but.
3: They arrest you for that?
5: Yes!
0: I went down to like, under the airport, but it wasn't nothing. I was in there for like 10 minutes, and then I got out.
1: Oh, so you still made your flight?
0: Yeah, I still made my flight. Yeah, it was.
5: You tried in New York, they're gonna give you jail time.
3: Do you get to go back and get your gun later?
0: Sure.
3: Don't say, I don't know.
0: I don't want to talk about guns anymore.
3: Oh, okay.
1: She was a new carrier.
0: Yeah, like, jeez.
5: He was like, all right, I want to leave now. Right now.
1: Right, on this note.
0: Yeah, like, what? He crazy.
3: I thought that's what you didn't think we asked you about.
0: No, I didn't know.
3: Oh, this is my last question. What's more important to you, Tierra? Making great music or...
0: The first one.
3: Okay. I was just going to say, are people saying that Tierra expanded, you know, beyond hip hop? What beyond what hip hop could look and sound like?
0: Ask it again. Could you whisper it to me?
3: What's more important to you that people say, Tierra?
0: Your breath is hitting.
3: No, it's not.
0: It's connecting. It's connecting. Now just say it. No, change it. Just go back to the.
3: What's more important to you?
0: Mm-hmm.
3: That people say Tierra Whack made great music, or that she expanded what people believed hip hop could look and sound like?
0: The second one. That's hard. Yeah, breaking barriers. I want to be a trailblazer. I want to do things that have never been done before. Yeah. So that means I got to break a lot of rules. Yeah. I like breaking rules.
3: Tierra Whack, ladies and gentlemen. I'm going to go get a mint. Tierra made me insecure about my breath.
0: Are we still live?
5: Yes, we are. Yeah. We're trying to close now.
0: I've never Nation seen your backside line. Before.
1: What? Stand up and turn around, boy.
0: Damn, Charlotte.
5: It's Tierra Whack.
2: Queen from the South, baby.
5: It's the Breakfast Club in the morning. Yes, and Uncle Charlotte finally made it in. You could tell he's smacked. He got sunglasses on in the morning. Look at him.
2: He was so happy and giddy all week.
1: Charlie.
5: His voice sound crazy.
2: Charlie. I got such a cute video of y'all too, singing a song like at the same time. I'm going to send it to y'all.
1: Hey, Charlie.
2: Yes,
5: I do. It don't even have his headphones
3: correct.
5: Stop
3: talking to me. I'm not ready to be talking to you.
5: I'm not talking to you.
1: Charlie.
5: Yo,
1: what's up, Charlie?
5: His headphones is not even plugged in. He's all disheveled. He didn't take a shower. He probably wore that last night.
3: Washed.
5: You didn't wear that. You wore that last night? Did you wear that last night?
2: No. We had a white shirt on last night.
3: When you called me this morning, I looked at the phone like, why the hell is Envy calling me so early in the morning?
1: Like, you have to work.
3: I'm like, oh, shoot. It's 6:30.
5: Jesus Christ. All right, well, let's get to the latest with Lauren.
6: What you want to know?
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2: Welcome, Charlotte.
3: Peace, LL Cool Bae. When I woke up and I saw Envy calling me, I literally thought to myself, why is Envy calling me so early on a weekend?
5: On a weekend.
2: Because you've been out having a good time all weekend. You forgot what that weekend was.

0: Hey, so when did you figure out that it was like, oh, shoot, I'm supposed to be at work?
1: I don't know. This was one of those things that clicked in, like, oh, shoot, I just left the concert.
2: What time Monday. Did you make it back home from the concert? Because I got home at like 4:30.
1: I left when Rihanna came out to do Run This Town. Right before that.
2: Oh, okay.
1: Because I knew that was about to happen. So I was like, let me get up.
2: I was wondering.
1: Now the time to leave. That was 2 in the morning. No, it wasn't 2 in the morning.
0: Y'all were there like 9 hours. Something. Y'all were there like 8, 9
2: that
0: hours.
2: That was only one? I feel like that might have been around like closer to 2 o'clock.
1: I got home like 2:30, so I don't remember.
2: Okay, because I was wondering what time he left, because after I saw him one time, I there was too many people. I wasn't going to see him again. Mm-hmm. And normally he leaves early, but he was so excited when I saw him. I'm like, he been here all weekend and he's still so excited.
1: Because last night I was on the floor.
2: Yes.
1: Mm-hmm. So, you know, the nights before Friday and Saturday, I was up in the suite. But, you know, last night I was like, you know, I'm going to go on the floor. I want to feel the energy. Being on the floor is a whole different experience.
2: Oh, when I walked in, no. I only found him because people were like, hi, Lauren, Charlamagne's here. I was like, oh, where is he? So they like pointed me to him.
0: That's what he was.
2: Yes. All right. So
3: that's crazy.
2: Yeah, we were talking about Jay-Z a bit already this morning and you know, the concerts this weekend and how much fun we had.
1: Which night did y'all like the best?
2: I like the first night.
0: Well, first night?
2: Yeah, I like the first night the best.
0: It seemed like I didn't go to the second night. Salute to Is Biscuit. He was there. And
2: I watched
0: him
2: live too.
0: He was streaming, so I watched the whole show on his stream.
2: I felt like the first night was like the greatest way to kick off such a historic weekend. I felt like the second night was like really for like how y'all was like, this is an Unks party. I felt like that was the second night. And last night, I felt like it was just fire to see all the artists that came out to support and just all the love. Like it was like the ending of the love, the last little hug before Jay-Z left Yankee Stadium. Mm. Yeah. But
0: I still think he should do it like FIFA and Olympics. Every 4 years, he should do Yankee Stadium. That's what I think. But anyway.
1: Jay-Z's getting up in age.
0: That's what I said, every four years.
1: Yeah, I mean, I can see the fatigue this weekend.
0: He did 3 shows back to back.
2: And he broke attendance records. Yes. The second night, he broke his own attendance record. So he pulled in 45,832 ticketed fans on Saturday night, which is an historic milestone for the stadium, for Yankee Stadium. But yeah. So we talked a bit earlier about the freestyle that he dropped on night one. For those of you guys who missed it, let's take a listen to the freestyle really quickly, a part of it.
4: They say I sold out. Yeah, I did sell out. 3 nights, I sold Yankee Stadium the hell out. I'm a target. Aim, don't miss that target. No exclusive, they only doing with Apple and Walmart. You shopping at Amazon or you boycott? You posting on Instagram? That's Meta, boy, stop them. Y'all know Google owns YouTube. You picking and choosing the politicking as usual. They digging deep for narratives, it's embarrassing. They run out of characters, had to bring back up Cap again. My buddy took a check, I ain't even mad at him. But along with that check, got a sign of non-disparity. I'm the one they can't control. Y'all better be glad it's him. $500 million back in the community, that's just good math for him. I'm a listener to Twitter activist, they type and I laugh at them. It's really no comparison, y'all check my stats again. I'm bringing folks home to their family. Laws get passed cause him. You can like it or not, he don't do no ass kissing. Ex-drug dealer, you might not like the packaging. But my presence is a present and my gift is rapping, oh sh**.
2: Well, at 3 a.m. our time, New York time, there was a statement by a source given to TMZ that says sources with direct knowledge tell TMZ Sports that the big issue with Jay-Z's freestyle when he addresses Colin Kaepernick and he talks about signing a non-disparagement agreement, the source is saying that is not true. They're saying that when Colin Kaepernick settled with the NFL, that is not true, that he didn't sign anything. And if he did sign something, he wouldn't have been able to post things like when he talked about the fact that they weren't allowing him to do certain things like work out. And you remember how he was saying, like, I'm ready and they won't let me do it? Mm-hmm. This source is saying if that non-disparagement conversation was true, he wouldn't have been able to post stuff like that and various other things that he's posted.
1: Now, who's the source? Nessa? Who's the source?
2: I have no idea just as a source here, but I pointed out the time because to me, it would have had to be somebody that was tuned into the show because you gave the statement at 3 o'clock Eastern time, 1 a.m. L.A. time. So it's not like
1: that statement just came out.
2: Well, it did. So you might have just saw it, but their posting time was 1 a.m. Pacific time, which is 3 a.m. or 4 a.m. our time, right?
0: But the freestyle was Friday. You was there
2: No, but that came out today. July 13th.
1: So that means that they're responding to the freestyle that happened Friday.
2: But what I'm saying is that they gave it to them. Oh, okay, I see what you're saying.
0: You was there for the freestyle.
2: I know, y'all. It's been a long weekend.
1: She wasn't paying no damn attention.
2: It's been a long weekend.
1: By the way, I wish Jay-Z wouldn't address things like that a cappella at freestyles. I mean, a cappella, what am I trying to say? No, I'm tired. A cappella at concerts and freestyles. Why? I would rather hear that more in depth in a song.
0: And song.
1: Yes.
2: But what if it preludes to something? Because Pharrell slipped up and almost, well, he said it. He said that there, Jay-Z cut his hair and there's going to be some music coming.
1: Oh, that'd be, I mean, we should have 12 years of music. How long you had them dreads?
0: Long time.
1: You know what I'm saying?
2: We got that for our clip?
3: Yeah.
4: You got to make some noise for your own. Y'all know him to be the giant that I know him to be. They poked the bear and then the bear cut his hair and now he got on his helmet. He got on his helmet and he get ready to go to work. I hope you kill all the y'all know what I'm talking about. Make some noise for the legendary skateboard P tonight, New York City.
1: But also to go back to that, what Jay-Z said in that statement, there was some type of confidentiality agreement signed.
2: Well, this
1: between Cap and the NFL.
0: So basically Cap got a check, right? That's what we're saying. Well, and he signed an agreement where he can't talk about it. Is that what we're saying?
2: But they're not arguing that there wasn't a settlement. They're saying that there was no non-disparagement. So when he received that settlement, they're saying that he didn't sign anything that said that he couldn't talk bad about the NFL.
0: Okay.
1: I'm looking at an old article from February 2019. This was from Charles Robinson. This is from Yahoo Sports. And he says that as part of that confidentiality, it is believed both sides signed a non-disclosure agreement agreeing not to speak publicly about details of the case, our settlement. And the statement was, for the past several months, counsel for Mr. Kaepernick and Mr. Reed have engaged in an ongoing dialogue with representatives of the NFL. As a result of those discussions, the parties have decided to resolve the pending grievances. The resolution of this matter is subject to a confidentiality agreement, so there will be no further comment by any party.
2: Yeah, but I think...
1: But don't listen to me. I work for Roc Nation.
0: I honestly don't care. We had three great nights of music.
1: Man, did we?
0: Three great nights of performances.
1: Night one was my favorite night.
0: I don't care about all that politics and Kaepernick, NFL. I'm talking about the actual performances and seeing legends on that stage. That's what I care about.
1: And what NBC said.
2: It's like three billionaires on that stage.
1: What NBC said is another reason why I didn't want that freestyle acapella on Friday night. Mm-hmm. You take away from a great, great, great night. Can we talk about it?
0: Yes.
2: We got to come back and talk about it because we got to rap.
0: So. Well, I know you ain't ready for Donkey today, so what you want to do?
1: Oh, let's do the people's donkey. Okay, 1-800-585-1051. Because last night, everybody was just like, Charlamagne, give them donkey of the day
2: baby.
1: Tomorrow. I mean, who is them?
2: I recorded one lady for you. Like she was pissed.
1: You did?
0: I mean, people
2: she was telling me what
0: hours.
2: Happened. She said she was down there helping people. Like, she felt like she was like.
0: But think about it. You like when I got to the arena, I left my house at 5. I got there at 6. So the fact that people didn't get into 11, so that's 7, 8, 9, 10, 11. You're there 5 hours, and then you showed it into 3?
1: As soon as I walked up is when they did the door closing thing.
0: Damn.
1: Like, they walked right up.
2: Boom.
1: Door closing thing. And I knew it was serious when Dez had to come outside.
2: Oh, Dez was out. I said it earlier. She was out there getting it together.
0: Donkey, 800-585-105.
1: Only if you was at the concert last night, though. If you was at the concert last night. Because a lot of people was very mad at the people who were rushing the door.
0: They've been calling from this morning. So okay. We'll take your phone calls when we come back. It's the Breakfast Club. Good morning.
5: The Breakfast Club. 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
0: Hey, Sprite is celebrating 50 years of hip-hop by dropping 50 tracks that shape the culture along with limited edition cans featuring lyrics from the records. 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

0: It's time for Donkey of the Day.
1: There's a bunch of donkeys out here in these streets.
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3: Called Donkey of the Day. It really caught me off guard.
4: 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We never would say anything.

0: today. Donkey of the Day for Monday, July 13th. Has no choice but to be the people's donkey because I woke up at 6:30. Okay, got in the shower about 6:34 and arrived to work at what time? 7:50. No, it was like 7:55 something.
1: Yeah.
0: 7:55. But when I was out at UNCON last night, day three of the Jay-Z concert, I went to all three nights. You know, everybody was saying, you got to give them Donkey today. You got to give them Donkey today. I'm like, well, who is them? And it was like the people who bum rushed the door and NYPD. I'm like, well, what they got to do with it? So 1-800-585-1051. Let's open up the phone lines. Good morning. Who's this?
1: Love, turn your radio down, Love.
2: I turned it off.
1: Okay. Hi, Love. No cursing, all right?
0: Don't curse, Love. Everybody's watching you on Netflix. Who you want to get a donkey today to?
2: All right. Donkey of the Day goes to Yankee Stadium staff, and it also goes to all those people who rushed the doors because they're the whole reason why we had to wait this long.
0: Absolutely. Okay, go ahead. Continue. Love.
2: I was going to say, I went to all three of the concerts.
0: Me too.
2: I didn't have any issues at all on Friday and Saturday. Literally,
0: me
2: just
0: neither.
2: Walk right through. On Sunday, I got there even earlier than I did. So I got there like 6:15. And I said, man, what's going on? Something's going on. Why is these lines this long? So I finally get up to the line, and the guy is like stopping people from going through the metal detectors because the metal detectors are going off on everybody. So I was like, what? So he was like, oh, you got to wait. And the lady said, yeah, something's going on with the metal detectors. We can't use both of them at the same time. I'm like, what, all these people? So he would wait, and then we almost have to reset. And then he's like, oh, okay, you could go through. So basically, everybody that's coming through the line has to get their bags and everything checked and has to get winded down now. None of that stuff was really happening on Friday and Saturday because the metal detectors were working. So that was what the holdup was for Yankee Stadium. I feel like they dropped the ball. But then the people who thought that they was going to bum rush and break through the doors, why would Jay want to come perform when if people out here that he know ain't went through the metal detectors?
0: That's
2: that don't
0: right.
2: make no sense. I know I wouldn't. So
0: that's right.
2: I feel like Yankee Stadium deserves Donkey of the Day. And all them people, and you know what's even craziest? We see y'all. We literally see y'all on, it's all over social media, them running through the doors. And they all had to go right back outside. But I knew something was up because when we got to 10 o'clock, I'm like, okay, first night he got there at 9:30. Second night was 9:11. 10 o'clock, I knew something was wrong.
0: Mm. Can we talk about that second night? The fact that he took the stage and started that freestyle about the World Trade Center dropping exactly at 9:11 p.m.
1: Oh, wow.
0: That was phenomenal. I mean, the attention to detail was incredible.
1: Thank you, Love.
2: Yes. Thank y'all.
0: Thank you, Love.
1: All right.
0: Good morning. Who's this?
1: Kurt, turn your radio down, Kurt. Kurt.
0: Hello, Kurt.
1: Kurt,
0: you about to miss your time to shine, Kurt.
1: Turn your radio down and no cursing, Kurt. No cursing. You hear me, Kurt?
0: So, Kurt, you bum rushed the door last night. Why would you do that?
3: Come on, man. I'm giving a doggy to all of the old people who bum rushing doors like they teenagers. Like, that's crazy. Come on, man. Like, it wasn't no problems on Friday. Friday was the best show anyway. I'm glad I
0: it
3: went
0: was.
3: Friday.
1: I'm on Friday, yeah.
3: Like, Friday was the best show to me.
0: It was.
3: But, yeah. Show starting at 12. I'm mad late for work and driving to work now.
0: Me too.
3: Tired.
0: It was worth it, man. Just walk in the office today singing Can I Live. Walk into your job today singing Can I Live, okay? All right?
1: We have Chef on the line. Chef, turn your radio down, Chef. No cursing.
4: Awesome.
1: Take us on speaker, Chef. Or Bluetooth, please, so we can hear you clearly. All right, go ahead, Chef.
4: I have sound right now. Yeah, so look, I went to the show on Saturday. And I definitely want to give Donkey a Day to the security, though. Security had that thing looking crazy out there. Three entries, three gates, one metal detector on this side, another metal detector on that side. You know, it was one of the most unorganized things I've ever seen, man. Yankee Stadium, man, they really dropped the ball with that one.
0: And the crazy thing is Yankee Stadium, right? So I know they know how to handle baseball games. And they would
1: I've been there for playoff games.
0: That's what I'm saying. They wouldn't just, you know, let that happen at a baseball game. So why let that happen at a concert? And the other thing I will say about security, I don't know if that was the people who rushed in, but you could clearly tell who didn't have tickets. I was on the floor Sunday night. Mm-hmm. I wasn't on the floor Friday and Saturday. I was up in the suite, but I was on the floor Sunday night. You could tell who didn't have tickets because they did not want to go to their seat. They just standing in the aisle.
1: They had nothing to do. Yeah, they had no tickets.
0: It's Snoop and Ryan Davis, comedian Ryan Davis, dropping a clues box for Ryan. Ryan was standing behind me. Ryan was calling for security like a white woman.
1: What you mean?
0: He was like, security! Security!
1: People out?
0: Yeah, he was pointing because he was like, I didn't pay for this. Security, clear the aisle.
1: Wow.
0: Clear the aisle, security.
1: I ain't mad.
0: So I feel him. I get it.
1: I ain't mad at him.
0: But other than that, man, the weekend went off without a hitch.
1: Salute to Hov, man.
0: And I will say that guy brought up a good point Saturday. Y'all are too old to be bum rushing doors.
1: Yeah.
0: Okay? Like, you can't be 45 plus bum rushing doors. I don't know if that was a 45 plus year old. I gotta verify.
1: I'll show you. I'll send you the video.
0: You got videos?
1: I'll send you the video. Yeah, but again, I had an amazing time. I went Friday night and I seen Saturday on the stream. But Friday, we had such a great time. I got there early. The thing that I would say is different is when I got to Yankee Stadium on Friday, and I've been to Yankee Stadium a million and one times to games, playoff games, so many different concerts there. They had more street closings around Yankee Stadium than anything else. So it made it very difficult to even get to where I needed to get to. But I would say they should be used to that. But salute to everybody. I had a great time. I love seeing Nas. I love seeing Jazzo. I love seeing Beyonce filling for Mary. I just loved everything from even from D-Nice opening up, who set the tone and the vibe.
0: I had no plans to go all three nights. I was going to go Friday, and that was going to be it. But then when I got, I'm a Roc Nation employee.
1: I know.
0: So, you know, it was get down and lay down. So my direct supervisor, Desiree Perez, told me I had to be there Saturday.
1: Gotcha.
0: And I went Saturday, which I'm glad I did because I love the blueprint.
1: Yep.
0: And then after that, I'm like, got to see how he sticks to landing on Sunday. You got to see it. Mm. And so I went. And I'm happy I went.
5: You need a promotion now.
1: Yeah, you need a promotion.
5: You need a promotion. You went to all 3 days, y'all.
0: All three nights.
1: I filled out my internship for Roc Nation. I haven't got accepted
0: as
1: yet.
0: I'm going to be honest with you. After this weekend, I don't know if I want to be an employee at Roc Nation no more because they work too goddamn hard. Okay, they got to work too hard. I know it was a very difficult time for them this weekend.
1: Dope concert. Dope show. Salute to everybody at Roc Nation. All right. Now, when we come back, Rich Dennis will be joining us. Of course, he's from Essence, and you guys have been killing Essence for years, and he's going to talk about some of the changes that they made to make sure this festival came off amazing. So we'll talk to it. It's The Breakfast Club. Good morning.
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2: Morning, everybody. It's DJ Envy, Jess Hilarious, Charlamagne Tha God. We are The Breakfast Club. Lon La Rosa is here as well. So is Mimi. And we got a special guest in the building. We got the brother Rich Dennis. Welcome back.
3: Thank you. Thank you, guys.
4: What up, Rich?
3: I'm getting used to this, man.
2: Getting used to this? Before we start, I just want to say one thing about Essence, because, of course, Essence Fest was two weeks ago. I would say I've never been to Essence. I've always been as a talent, right? Okay. And being as a talent, I'm only usually there very short periods of time. I go in there, a DJ, or speak on the panel, get in and out. This was the first time that I was there from Wednesday to Sunday, right? Uh-huh. From 9 a.m. to 5 p.m.
3: Yeah.
2: And it's a different experience. And I have a different experience. And I have a different conversation I want to have with people. I have never been to a place where it's over 100,000 people that look like me that care and love on each other. Yeah. And I know a lot of times when things don't go right, people are quick to kick on people or tear things down. But I really enjoyed it. And I don't think people really understand what Essence Festival is, because I didn't understand what it was.
3: Yeah.
2: Between, and we'll just talk about the free things, right, in the convention center, between the free giveaways at BeautyCon, there was so much stuff. There were people walking around with big boxes of tampons. There were people walking around with big things of Vaseline, with makeup, with Bounty Rolls, with Coca-Cola products. Yeah. People were leaving with luggages of free-ish. Mm-hmm. But then not only that, you got so many artists, so many panels giving informative information. You have Gospel Sundays, which it was just a huge vibe. And there was dancing, there was music, there was kids. And it's something that's needed.
4: I think people understand what Essence Festival is.
2: Nah, not the way
4: that
2: people attack
4: it. It's been around since 95.
2: Nah,
4: I think the reason they attack it is because they have it's beloved.
2: But I heard Ply say the same thing, because Ply said the exact same thing, because I don't think he experienced it. But when
5: you experience,
2: it's a different experience, and you talk about it differently. Because I don't think we have anything ever like that with
4: but
2: that many
4: things
2: people.
4: When things are so beloved, that's why it gets the backlash you got.
3: But I think it's a couple of things. So what you said, I've heard that 3 or 4 different times now since this weekend, right? And mm-hmm. and the person who brought it to me first with that was D Nice.
2: Mm-hmm.
3: Right? So D was saying every time he comes to Essence, he's got 10 gigs, he's playing here, he's playing there. He's never had an opportunity to really move around as a person mm-hmm. as opposed to talent.
2: Right.
3: Right. And I don't think he's gonna come back as a talent again. Mm-hmm. I think he's gone back every year as a person, mm-hmm. right? Because one of the things is exactly what you experienced. One of the things he experienced is he's like, I've never been in a place where there's so much love,
5: mm-hmm.
3: right? And I tell you, one of the ways that love got expressed was, you know, they had a fire down on Bourbon Street
2: mm-hmm.
3: and knocked out some of the power for a few hours, mm-hmm. right? And people's hotels were out. There were complete strangers finding hotel rooms and giving up rooms to other people who had been displaced. Now, it was for a short period of time. And the city handled it beautifully. But the point is that there is that kind of love there where everybody's looking out for each other. Everybody's just loving on each other for three, four days. Mm-hmm. And to your point, Charlamagne, what people remember from 1995, and it's not that, right? And I think it's high time that we all realize that. The country isn't 1995 anymore, right? Mm. The people aren't 1995 anymore. So it's very difficult to say, hey, we are going to serve Black women by only giving them what they had in 1995. In 1995, we didn't have podcasts,
2: mm-hmm.
3: right? In 1995, we didn't have people attacking DEI. We didn't have people attacking our communities as blatantly as that's happening right now, right? Mm-hmm. So people are coming in with a lot heavier loads, right, from their daily lives. That place is a place where you come there and you can leave everything behind. And everybody is there just to love on each other. I say this all the time. You know, if Wakanda were a real place, it would be Essence Festival,
2: mm-hmm.
3: right? Because it is nothing but love. It is nothing but excellence, but progression, but joy, right? Mm-hmm. And you feel it from the moment you get on the plane. Even when you get on the mm-hmm. plane going, mm-hmm. it's like, oh, I'm with my people. Mm-hmm. Even before you land, right? And when you land, you're like, oh, I'm with my people. When you go in that convention center, you're seeing between 40,000 and 50,000 people that are there for the same reason.
5: Mm-hmm.
3: So, you know, it's It's really a magical, magical place. And that's why I work so hard and my team works so hard to preserve it and to elevate it. So it's not what it was in 1995. It's actually elevated. But it has all of, if you're looking for 1995, everything you had in 1995 is there.
4: I don't think it's a festival anymore. I think it's an institution.
3: I would agree with that.
4: I mean, when it's big enough to be a backdrop for a movie,
3: mm-hmm. Yeah,
4: that made over $100 million. Yeah. That's when you know you got an institution. So how do you protect an institution from becoming a tradition that people attend, you know, out of habit instead of necessity? Because you want it to feel like I gotta be there.
3: Yeah, yeah. And I think, look, I think you saw a lot of, hey, if I had listened to the internet, I would have never come,
2: mm-hmm.
3: right? And I tell people the internet is not a real place.
4: Nope.
3: Right? Like you, when you get there, you see what it is now. Do we make mistakes? 100%. Do we make lots of them? Yes, we do. Do we correct? Absolutely. And I think we correct better than anybody else. That team, you've got over 100 black women that are putting on this festival, right? And then you've got probably another 600-700 that are contractors working the festival. All black women. Like, all your experiences there are black women. I shouldn't say all black women. Vast majority, 98% of black women, mm-hmm. right? There's a few men doing different things like you did this year.
2: Mm-hmm.
3: But what you got to realize is that it's also a training ground for those people that own production companies, for those people that are in the entertainment space, that are getting an opportunity on the Super Lounge stage or in the other place. So it's more than what people see is all of the entertainment aspects, all of the value that we create, all of the free products, all of the, right? What they don't see is that we look at it, and I've said this here before, we are building the infrastructure for which culture can monetize, right? So we launched the podcast festival, which what we talked about, right? Mm-hmm. We have 4 studios up there. We filmed over 50 podcasts in 2 days, mm-hmm. right? Those podcasts is not walk away, all of them combined, about $5 million of inventory that they can now go sell. There's nowhere else you can go do that, right? Mm-hmm. And it costs them nothing to do it,
2: mm-hmm.
3: right? We put it all on, right? If you look at what we did with the car show, and I can't wait for us to talk about the car show because I think that was probably the biggest mistake we made next to the lines mm-hmm. was it was too small.
2: Yeah.
3: It was too small.
2: But I also feel like sometimes you have to see it to believe it. Mm-hmm.
3: Yeah.
2: Like, you know, even with, you know, dealing with your team, they do everything by the book. I'm the type of person to be like, nah, B. And I will say it, but, you know, I ask for forgiveness and just keep it moving. But, it, you know, it's one of those things where it's like people just wanted an outlet to see something different. And the car show did amazingly. Yes, we needed more space. There was so many people there. But
3: I mean, brother, I don't think you sat down for 3 days.
2: No. Took pictures Literally, with everybody.
3: Everybody.
2: Thousands and thousands of people. Yeah.
3: Everybody. What Charlemagne said is it's an institution, and at the core of it, it's home.
2: All right, we got more with Rich Dennis, the chairman of Essence Festival and Essence Magazine. We'll talk to him some more. It's The Breakfast Club. Good morning.

0: saying is like that for us is training ground, mm-hmm. right? So those almost, you know, however many, you know, close to 1,000 people that are working the festival, that's for them training. All those people you see, they have production companies, they have talent agents.
1: Deuce Essence Festival to a new generation. When mm-hmm. Cardi B says, I want to come back,
0: yeah,
1: that matters to her generation.
0: That's yeah, right. It really, really matters. But the multi-generational thing, and I get the clashing, right? So when you go there and you experience what you just experienced, it's like, oh, this is for me, mm-hmm. right? And then you come back and then it's like, oh, but there's all these other people here. Our children need to see how we behave, right? Sure. In environments when we're together. And we need to teach them how to behave, right? We need to listen to their music in order to understand the things that our children aren't able to say to our parents. Mm-hmm. They're being said in that music. Right. So you can't just shut it off and run the things that they're emulating those things because they're seeing it and they're learning from it. Mm-hmm. If we're not engaged with it, we can't provide them the support. Right. And they're definitely not getting that support when they go out into the world. Mm-hmm. Right. So that's what Essence Festival is about. It's like, come in, all generations from all walks of life. We are going to support you here. You're going to see how to behave. You're going to learn how to engage with each other. You're going to feel the love. And when you go back home, when things are dire, right, you will know that there are people that love you out in this world, right? And you will know that there are people out there who are going to seek your best interest, and that you don't have to go find solace in other communities. Your own community is good enough for you. But if you're not seeing that, and if that's not being reinforced, then you're not going to understand it when you see it out in the world, and you're not going to be able to go find it. And I think that more than anything else diminishes us as a community. I believe firmly, and I can't say that there's any scientific fact to this, but I believe that we are a communal people, right? We do better when we are in community.
1: I agree.
0: I don't believe that we're individualistic. We live in a society that does everything to individualize us, right? And I don't mean that you're not an individual as a human being. I mean, as a group of people, mm-hmm. I think our strength comes from community. Our strength mm-hmm. always has from community. How did our ancestors survive in this country through slavery? It was by them bonding together, mm-hmm. right? It was by them having faith in each other mm-hmm. and taking on the pain, each other's pains, and taking on each other's victories. If we now think that we're post that and we're living in a world where I don't need you or you don't need me, or they've lied to us mm-hmm. because guess what? They live in community too.
1: That's right.
0: Right? And they build in community. We were the ones that were being told that we shouldn't partner with each other. You can't do business with your family. You can't do business with Black people. You can't do this. You can't do this. You can't do that. When you go to Essence, you realize that you can. Mm-hmm. Right? Over 1,000 people working to serve each other on an everyday basis. Right? Like, where do you see that? Mm-hmm. Right? Working together. Companies that compete against each other all year come to Essence to work together to put on this show. Where else are you going to see that, mm-hmm. right? So it's not just what you experience as a guest. It's also the infrastructure that we're building and the people that we're training up so that they can do that as well. So I thank you guys. And I want to assure people, the lines will be fixed next
2: year. Yeah, that was okay. The only thing.
0: If the lines aren't fixed next year, y'all can come for me. All right. But the lines will be fixed.
3: Rich, we appreciate you for joining us.
1: Absolutely.
3: Rich Dennis, it's The Breakfast Club. Good morning.
4: The Breakfast Club.
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0: Morning, everybody. It's DJ Envy, Jess Hilarious, Charlamagne the Guy. We are the Breakfast Club.
1: Fresh from UNCON, baby. All weekend, three nights. Jay-Z residency, Yankee Stadium. I went to all three nights.
0: UNCON,
1: I
0: can't believe myself. His ass.
1: It did. I'm not even gonna lie to you.
2: We hear it.
1: I had no plans to do that, bro. But I did it. Yes, I'm glad did. I did. No, I really did that.
2: I was surprised to see her Sunday.
1: No.
0: Does Rock Nation let you take the week off now? Or?
1: I don't know if I'm off this week.
2: You don't got enough vacation?
1: I
2: got
1: to check with my supervisor, Desiree.
0: All right. Well, let's get to the latest with Lauren.
3: Lauren becoming a street fan. Tell her. She gets it from somebody that knows somebody.
1: She gets the details.
3: I'm the homegirl that knows a little bit about everything.
1: She be having the latest on this.

0: to me. Damn, is 8:55 already?
1: Yes.
0: I feel like I just got it.
2: You did.
1: All right, y'all. So we talked about the Michael Jackson movie surpassing over $900 million some time ago, but now it has officially surpassed $1 billion in global ticket sales, becoming the first biopic to achieve the coveted box office milestone.
2: Biopic.
1: Thank you. So this film, they break it down, has generated $6.29.8 million overseas and $371.8 million domestically, bringing it to $1.001 billion.
0: I don't feel like that math was right that you said just now. I don't know why.
1: Because you're tired.
0: What'd you say it again now?
2: Say over $1 billion.
1: It's over $1 billion. $629.8 million overseas and $371.8 million domestically, bringing it to
0: I don't feel like she said that the first time.
1: 001.
3: Yeah, because she was calling it off like a phone number. She said 629.
2: Yeah, over a billion

0: $5. And if you've been flying recently, now it's on the plane, so you can watch it on the planes,
1: too. They don't waste no time with a good movie. Yes, so congratulations to the Michael movie. Mm-hmm. Now, moving on. So, last week, when we were leaving the Essence Festival, right after that, Brandi Norwood, she received an honor in her hometown. And there were videos and photos from that went viral. She had, brown braids, and people just had a lot of comments about her appearance. She posted something over the weekend that people believe is in response to that, even though it's not a direct response, but I will read it because I think it's very timely for, what the comments were. Oh, sorry, y'all. Her music.
2: What the hell was that?
1: It was her music. She said, "Hey, beauty." She's talking to everybody. "Perhaps we've been looking for it in all the wrong places, in youth, imperfection, and approval, and bodies that people believe is in response to that, even though it's not a direct response, but I will read it because I think it's very timely for, what the comments were. Oh, sorry, y'all. Her music.
2: What the hell was that?
1: It was her music. She said, "Hey, beauty." She's talking to everybody. "Perhaps we've been looking for it in all the wrong places, in youth, imperfection, and approval, and bodies that never change and faces that never age. But life was never meant to leave us untouched. It shapes us, it humbles us, it refines us. Every season leaves its signature upon us. I've learned that it only takes one moment to form an opinion about someone's appearance and a lifetime to understand what they've lived through. So may we become gentler with one another, not because everyone is fragile, but because everyone is carrying a story we cannot see. Our words have weight, our judgments have weight, our kindness does too. The world will always be tempted to measure people by what is visible, but love has never looked only at the surface. Love sees the whole person." Then she talked
3: about while she was pregnant with Sarai. Mm-hmm. She talked about suffering from bulimia. So, you know what I mean? You never know what somebody is going through.
2: And I feel like people would learn their lesson, because I remember when they did that to Chadwick Boseman that did that video. Yeah. And yeah. People went in, but just like, you don't know what people are going through. You don't know what issues people are dealing with.
1: Yeah, and a lot of people, before Brandi even said anything, a lot of people who were defending her were saying that, like, y'all didn't learn then with Chadwick and other people. Like, y'all need to just, leave it alone.
0: Mind your business.
1: Yeah, it's not. So sending her some love. I thought that it was crazy that mm-hmm. she even had to, post that at all. But, she's been speaking out a lot on her own behalf. So, mm-hmm. so yeah. And then as we wrap, I guess we could go to...
2: What?
1: Okay? We could go to Stephon Diggs. Yeah, so as we wrap, over the weekend, it came out that you guys will remember Chris Blake Griffith, right? So he is a stylist that claimed that he worked with Stephon Diggs, and he also claimed he's alleging that Stephon Diggs sexually assaulted him.
2: What?
1: Now, we've talked about this because this was the same guy, remember, that was in the DMs with Drake, and Drake said the DMs weren't real, and then, you don't remember all that?
2: No.
1: Okay, well, now this guy, over the weekend, the news came out that he was awarded $10 million in a suit against Derez Diggs, who is the brother of Stephon Diggs in an LA apartment complex.
2: He got rewarded.
1: Because there was a video that TMZ broke some years ago where Chris Blake Griffith is getting beat up in the elevator. Now, on the actual video, you see... some people related to Stephon Diggs and Stephon Diggs' brother in the video. So he sued them and he won some money. He sued them and he sued the apartment complex. And I did see that Stephon Diggs had commented somewhere, like on some reports of this, saying that his brother didn't pay him out. It was the apartment building. But according to the lawsuit and all of the reporting around the lawsuit, his brother is listed as the lawsuit was against his brother and the apartment complex. But there are no details of the settlement. Now.
2: So
3: he not suing Stephon.
1: No, he's suing his brother. It was a $10 million lawsuit against Derez Diggs in the LA apartment complex.
0: So he won.
1: Yeah, he won. And he won $10 million over the weekend.
2: I thought you just said he was suing Stephon for being a booty pirate.
1: He does have a separate lawsuit mm-hmm. against Stephon. Maybe we shouldn't have went here. Not this morning. All right, we can wrap now, y'all.
2: Am I missing something?
1: It's a separate lawsuit.
2: I'm confused.
0: It's two different lawsuits. He sued the brother, and then he sued Stephon.
3: Two different lawsuits. Yeah.
0: She put them together because she started with Stephon. Yeah.
1: Because people know him as the guy that sued Stephon Diggs
3: from
1: that
3: story.
1: Yeah.
0: She captioned it, and then it wasn't in the actual caption.
2: I ain't catch it, but I just got here, okay? All right?
1: It don't even
2: you
1: matter.
2: You just got here, too.
1: Oh, yep, I did.
2: I don't know why you out here trying to do these serious stories. You can't be talking about people being booty pirates at a time like this. We just walked in the building.
0: Jesus Christ.
1: I can't wait to sleep. It's brought to you by Top. That's a crazy way to segue to Top Dog Law. It's brought to you by Top Dog Law. Any accident, big or small, call Top Dog Law.
0: You okay?
1: Yeah, what? I'm done.
0: All right. Well, People's Choice Mix is up next. It's the
3: making sure you're good. It's the Breakfast Club.
1: I need to go to sleep.
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3: It'll be England taking on Lionel Messi and Argentina on Wednesday in the World Cup semifinals. 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
4: 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It's a goal. It's Jude Bellingham. It's England back in front.
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1: Donkey of the day for Monday, July 13th, has no choice but to be the people's donkey because I woke up at 6:30. Okay, got in the shower about 6:34 and arrived to work at what time? 7:50. No, it was like 7:55 something.
4: Yeah.
1: 7:55. But when I was out at UNCON last night, day three of the Jay-Z concert, I went to all three nights. You know, everybody was saying, you got to give them donkey today. You got to give them donkey today. I'm like, well, who is them? And it was like the people who bum rushed the door and NYPD. I'm like, well, what they got to do with it? So 1-800-585-1051. Let's open up the phone lines. Good morning. Who's this?
4: Love, turn your radio down, love.
5: I turned it off.
4: Okay.
1: Hi, love.
4: No cursing, all right?
1: Don't curse, love. Everybody's
5: I'm
1: watching you on Netflix. Who you want to get a donkey today to?
5: All right. Donkey of the day goes to Yankee Stadium staff. And it also goes to all those people who rushed the doors because they're the whole reason why we had to wait this long.
1: Absolutely. Okay, go ahead. Continue. Love.
5: I was going to say, I went to all three of the concerts.
1: Me too.
5: I didn't have any issues at all on Friday and Saturday. Literally,
1: me
5: just
1: neither.
5: Walked right through. On Sunday, I got there even earlier than I did. So I got there like 6 something, like 6:15. And I said, man, what's going on? Something's going on. Why are these lines this long? So I finally get up to the line, and the guy is like stopping people from going through the metal detectors because the metal detectors are going off on everybody. So I was like, what? So he was like, oh, you got to wait. And the lady said, yeah, something's going on with the metal detectors. We can't use both of them at the same time. I'm like, what, all these people? So he would wait, and then we almost have to reset. And then he's like, oh, okay, you could go through. So basically, everybody that's coming through the line has to get their bags and everything checked and has to get winded down now. None of that stuff was really happening on Friday and Saturday because the metal detectors were working. So that was what the holdup was for Yankee Stadium. I feel like they dropped the ball. But then the people who thought that they was going to bum rush and break through the doors, why would Jay want to come perform when if people out here that he know ain't went through the metal detector?
1: That's
5: that
1: right.
5: Don't make no sense. I know I wouldn't.
1: So that's right.
5: I feel like Yankee Stadium deserves donkey today. And all them people, and you know what's even craziest? We see y'all. We literally see y'all on, it's all over social media, them running through the doors. And they all had to go right back outside. But I knew something was up because when we got to 10 o'clock, I'm like, okay, first night he got there 9:30. Second night was 9:11. 10 o'clock, I knew something was wrong.
1: Mm. Can we talk about that second night? The fact that he took the stage and started that freestyle about the World Trade Center dropping exactly at 9:11 p.m.
4: Oh, wow.
1: That was phenomenal. I mean, the attention to detail was incredible.
4: Thank you, love.
5: Yes. Thank y'all.
1: Thank you, love.
4: All right.
1: Good morning. Who's this?
4: Kurt, turn your radio down, Kurt. Kurt. Kurt.
1: Hello, Kurt.
4: Kurt,
1: you about to miss your time to shine, Kurt.
4: Turn your radio down and no cursing, Kurt. No cursing. You hear me, Kurt?
1: Kurt, you bum rushed the door last night. Why would you do that?
6: Come on, man. I'm giving a donkey to all of the old people who bum rushing doors like they teenagers. Like, that's crazy. Come on, man. Like, it wasn't no problems on Friday. Friday was the best show anyway. I'm glad
1: it
6: went
1: was.
6: Friday.
4: I'm on Friday, yeah.
6: Like, Friday was the best show to me.
1: It was.
6: But, yeah. Show starting at 12. I'm mad late for work and driving to work now.
1: Me too.
6: Tired.
1: It was worth it, man. Just walk in the office today singing Can I Live. Walk into your job today singing Can I Live, okay? All right?
4: We have Chef on the line. Chef, turn your radio down, Chef. No cursing. Take us off speaker, Chef. Or Bluetooth, please, so we can hear you clearly. All right, go ahead, Chef.
7: I have sound right now. Yeah, so look, I went to the show on Saturday. And I definitely want to give donkey a day to the security, though. Security had that thing looking crazy out there. Three entries, three gates, one metal detector on this side, another metal detector on that side. You know, it was one of the most unorganized things I've ever seen, man. Yankee Stadium, man, they really dropped the ball with that one.
1: And the crazy thing is Yankee Stadium, right? So I know they know how to handle baseball games. And they would
4: I've been there for playoff games.
1: That's what I'm saying. They wouldn't just, you know, let that happen at a baseball game. So why let that happen at a concert? And the other thing I will say about security, I don't know if that was the people who rushed in But you could clearly tell who didn't have tickets. I was on the floor Sunday night. Mm-hmm. I wasn't on the floor Friday and Saturday. I was up in the suite. But I was on the floor Sunday night. You could tell who didn't have tickets because they did not want to go to their seat. They just standing in the aisle.
4: They had nothing to do. Yeah, they had no tickets.
1: It's salute to Ryan Davis, comedian Ryan Davis, dropping a clues box for Ryan. Ryan was standing behind me. Ryan was calling for security like a white woman.
0: What you mean?
1: He was like, security! Security! People out? Yes, he was pointing because he was like, I didn't pay for this. Security, clear the aisle.
4: Wow.
1: Clear the aisle, security.
4: I ain't mad
1: so
4: at
1: him. I feel him. I get
4: it. I ain't mad at him.
1: But other than that, man, the weekend went off without a hitch.
4: Salute to Hov, man.
1: And I will say that so guy happy, brought man. Up a good point Saturday. Y'all are too old to be bum rushing doors.
4: Yeah.
1: Okay? Like, you can't be 45 plus bum rushing doors. I don't know if that was a 45 plus year old. I gotta verify.
4: I'll show you. I'll send you the video.
1: You got videos?
4: I'll send you the video. Yeah, but again, I had an amazing time. I went Friday night and I seen Saturday on the stream. But Friday, we had such a great time. I got there early. The thing that I would say is different is when I got to Yankee Stadium on Friday, and I've been to Yankee Stadium a million and one times to games, playoff games, so many different concerts there. They had more street closings around Yankee Stadium than anything else. So it made it very difficult to even get to where I needed to get to. But I would say they should be used to that. But salute to everybody. I had a great time. I love seeing Nas. I love seeing Jazzo. I love seeing Beyonce filling for Mary. I just loved everything from even from D-Nice opening up, who set the tone and the vibe.
1: I had no plans to go all three nights. I was going to go Friday, and that was going to be it. But then when I got, I'm a Roc Nation employee.
4: I know.
1: So, you know, it was get down and lay down. So my direct supervisor, Desiree Perez, told me I had to be there Saturday.
4: Gotcha.
1: And I went Saturday, which I'm glad I did because I love the blueprint.
4: Yep.
1: And then after that, I'm like, you got to see how he sticks to landing on Sunday. You got to see it. Mm. And so I went. And I'm happy I went.
2: You need a promotion now.
4: Yeah, you need a promotion.
2: You need a promotion. You went to all 3 days.
1: All three nights.
4: I filled out my internship for Roc Nation. I haven't got accepted
1: as
4: yet.
1: I'm going to be honest with you. After this weekend, I don't know if I want to be an employee at Roc Nation no more because they work too goddamn hard. Okay, they got to work too hard. I know it was a very difficult time for them this weekend.
4: Dope concert. Dope show. Salute to everybody at Roc Nation. All right. That was Donkey of the Day. Sharla over here on... was late this morning, so that's why we opened it up to the people's donkey.
1: I overslept, man. I went to the Jay-Z show Friday, Saturday, and Sunday. I really had no plans to go Saturday and Sunday. I wanted to go see Reasonable Doubt, but then I was like, yo, I can't miss him doing Blueprint. Because you got to think, man, how old is Jay now?
4: 54, 56?
1: 58? No, older than that, right? I don't know. Whatever it is.
2: Are we not 58? I thought he was 58.
1: He might be 58.
8: How old is Jay-Z?
1: Yeah.
8: I am so delayed today.
1: But my point is, we don't know when we're going to see this again, if ever.
8: Mm-hmm.
1: 56 years old. We don't know when we're going to see this again, if ever. Mm-hmm. Like, Jay-Z at Yankee Stadium in New York City. He's 56 years old. Like, this is new for hip-hop. Like, we've seen this in other genres. You see the Bruce Springsteens. You see the, you know, Rolling Stones. But this is the first time we've seen an artist of this stature be able to do this in hip-hop. So I'm just like, yo, I got to be there for those moments, man. Mm-hmm. I had to be.
4: Yeah, it was dope. I got to see it. I got to see his 10-year anniversary at Radio City. He did that. Everybody had to dress up real small, real quaint. It was really dope, but... And I got to see the 30, so I'm excited about that.
1: We got to preserve culture, man. Like, you know, it comes a certain point in time where it's just like, you know, you just got to, you know, hold it down for our culture. Because it's like people be like, oh, you know, you too old to do this. You too old to do that. It's like, nah. Iconicness has no age.
4: That's right.
1: And that's what I was showing this weekend. You know how many, like my man Ruben Vincent was with us all weekend, man. You know how inspired Ruben said he was after seeing that?
4: Mm.
1: Like 30 years from now, will you have the type of catalog to where your first album that only sold 43,000 records the first week can age so gracefully and you can age so gracefully that you can sell out Yankee Stadium for three nights
4: That's
1: in a
4: right.
1: row? Come on, man. What are we talking about? What are we talking about?
4: When we come back, we got the positive note and more. It's the Breakfast Club.

0: DJ Envy, Just Hilarious, Charlamagne Tha Guy. We are The Breakfast Club. We got a salute to Tierra Whack and Rich Dennis from Essence for joining us this morning.
1: Salute to Tierra Whack, man.
0: Her album Wax Museum is out right now, so definitely check that out. All right. Charlamagne and Lauren are tired. They're beat. Me and Jess are okay.
2: Absolutely.
0: Mm-hmm. When we come back,
2: we are.
0: You see her. They're not even fighting it. They're not even like, nah, we good. Nah, they effed up. Positive note when we come back is The Breakfast Club. Good morning.

0: Envy, just hilarious. Charlamagne Tha God, we are the Breakfast Club. It's time to get up out of here. Charlamagne, you got a positive note?
1: I do, man. One of my favorite records of all time is Can I Live from Reasonable Doubt. Amazing to hear that live Friday. He did it again Saturday, too. But one of my favorite lines from that that song is the positive note. I'd rather die enormous than live dormant. What does that mean? It means it is better to take massive risk, and pursue greatness, right? That's the die enormous part than to settle for a quiet, stagnant, or unfulfilled existence. That's the live dormant part. So, hey, y'all, I'd rather die enormous than live dormant, man. Y'all have a great day.
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5: 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It's Jude Bellingham. It's England back in front.
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1: Everybody,
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1: Is what y'all been waiting for.
2: You're tapped in to Way Up with Angela Yee.
3: Yo, it's Way Up with Angela Yee. And listen, it's
4: good
3: a
4: job,
3: Monday.
4: B-Dot.
3: B-Dot's here.
5: Yo.
3: I'm proud of you. You went to three nights of Jay-Z.
5: Yes.
3: You walked.
5: I walked.
3: From Brooklyn.
5: No, from Harlem.
3: Okay.
5: To the Bronx.
3: Okay.
5: It's crazy what
3: it was
5: you say
3: a mission.
5: It. Man, last night was mad real. That's why I got the sunglasses
3: That's
5: on.
3: That's why
5: right
3: your
5: now.
3: Voice is a little deeper
5: I
3: than
5: know.
3: Usual.
5: I sound like a smoker. Like,
3: it's like the Warriors
5: or something
3: that you got going on. But you made it in.
5: I'm here.
3: And the show started 4 hours late.
5: I survived extra innings.
4: Good job, B-Dot.
3: And I mean extra innings. That was like a football game that went into
5: a rain delay with no rain.
3: Yeah, well, we're going to talk about all of that, and you're going to give us all of the highlights from all three nights. Which night was your favorite?
5: I think the first night was.
3: Okay.
5: Yeah, because it's new for everybody, but we'll talk about it.
3: All right, and we will. But let's start the show with some love and some positivity. Let's shine a light. Let us know who you want to spread some love to. Who do you want to acknowledge and shine a light on? 800-292-5150. Yes, B-Dot?
5: Not Jay-Z. We're not shining a light on him today.
3: Wow, he let you in. He came to the door personally.
5: My back hurts.
3: That's Way Up.

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1: Spreading love to those who are doing greatness.
2: Shine a light on them. Shine a light on them.
1: It's time to shine a light on them.
3: All right, it's Way Up with Angela Yee. I'm here with B-Dot.
4: Good job, B-Dot.
5: Yeah.
3: And today I want to shine a light on the parents of Nolan Xavier Wells.
4: Okay.
3: I know we've been following this story. You know, he was about to turn 19, and he went away with his friends and did not return. They're still doing an investigation to find out what happened. But his parents, Christine and Elmore, I see a lot of people online saying crazy things like, if I was the parents, I would never let my son. But this was an excursion that he typically went on. He knew not to leave by himself and not be with his friends and always return with his friends. And their parents were, his parents were doing the best job they could with their son. Mm-hmm. And something tragic happened, and they are going through it right now.
4: Right.
3: And so I just hate seeing this discourse online about why would you let your black son go with these kids and all of those things like that, and how tough it is. We already know it's hard for people raising a black son here in the United States.
4: Right.
3: So when something tragic like this happens and they're doing an investigation, let's give as much empathy as we can to the parents who are suffering this incredible loss right now. So I just want to show them some love. They were on Good Morning America. They've been talking about this. They've been trying to get answers. And like we said, it's not easy.
4: Yeah, we can't blame the parents for something like this.
3: Right. All right. Well, Eric, who do you want to shine a light on?
6: I want to shine a light on my wife, Ashley. She's always in pain, and she never shows it. Like, so she has PCOS and sciatica, and we've been dealing with a lot with my grandma and my mom these last 10 years, and she's just been a rider the whole time, keeping positive vibes with me and the kids. So I just wanted to call her, shine a light on her, and tell her that she's one of the strongest women that I know, and I'm happy to have found her in my life.
3: That's, wow. Imagine that, Ashley, all the sacrifices she's making, being in pain herself, but being the rock for everybody else.
5: Pass me a tissue, Angela.
3: Yeah. Oh.
6: It definitely is. It's just amazing that she can even stand up through all this things, and our kids don't know any different. We just keep moving, but just like any other adult, we got to keep grinding, and I can't ask for a better family, so.
3: Oh, that's beautiful. And I know you make her happy, too.
6: Oh, yeah, definitely. And I appreciate you saying that.
3: Okay. Well, thank you for calling. Shout out to Eric and Ashley.
5: Yep.
6: Thanks, B-Dot. Thanks, Angela.
3: All right.
6: I listen to the show all the time. I appreciate all y'all help and all y'all positive vibes.
5: No doubt, man.
3: We appreciate you. Thank you for calling.
6: Thank you. You have a great day.
3: All right, well, that was Shine a Light, 800-292-5150, just in case you couldn't get through. And when we come back, Yee-T, I know we have a lot to talk about, B-Dot, with
5: yes.
3: this Jay-Z concert. So let's do that, like, you know, a little in every break. So we'll talk about Jay-Z, Yankee Stadium, what happened last night. It's Way Up.
1: I said, listen. Coming up next, Angela spills the Yee-T.
3: Ever feel-
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2: Angela's spilling that yee tea.
0: Talk to him, B-Dot. It's yeah. Way up. All right, let's get into this yee tea. So first of all, Yankee Stadium last night.
4: Yes.
0: What time was the show supposed to start, Jay-Z?
4: I think it was supposed to start like around 9.
0: Okay, well, at 9 o'clock, people were still outside, couldn't get in. The doors were shut down. Apparently, there was a security breach.
4: Mm-hmm.
0: And the first thing Jay-Z did when he took to the stage around midnight?
4: It was 12:15.
0: 12:15, here's what he said.
5: It was like 10,000 people outside, and they closed all the doors. Somebody rushed the door, and they closed the door. For you guys' safety and everybody's safety outside, there's 10,000 people outside. I don't want to start music. People get trampled. Really sorry for the inconvenience, but I had to make sure everybody was okay.
4: Yeah, man. The delay was crazy, man, because service was really bad. So we didn't know what was going on. We just kind of got like bits and pieces of what was happening. You know, our homie Wayno, he said he even heard a rumor that Dame Dash called a bomb threat.
0: Well, they have video of what happened where people kind of bum rushed the door and you could see them running inside. And so what they were saying is somebody could have brought something in that they weren't supposed to have. And that is a security breach.
4: Yeah.
0: And that's what triggered the lockdown. I wonder if those people are going to get arrested because you can kind of see them clearly on the video running inside.
4: Yeah.
0: Because that's what caused this massive delay. But I also felt like what people were saying was it was only like one door with one person working for people to go in. That's a terrible idea.
4: Definitely. And, you know, saw a lot of celebrities outside, too, trying to get in. So it definitely
0: They did
4: was
0: say come at 6 o'clock.
4: Yeah, they did. I got there early.
0: We know you did, B-Dot.
4: Good job, B-Dot.
0: 3 nights. All right, now, people were very excited that Rihanna performed for the first time in a long time. Yes. Here she is.
6: Chacha.
4: You know, Rihanna came out, the crowd went crazy, man.
0: Yeah, because she hasn't performed in so long. And A$AP Rocky was there.
4: Yes,
0: with the baby.
4: Yeah, she's a full-time mom, so I figured, you know, maybe she's busy being a mom. Got to get a babysitter.
0: And A$AP Rocky just finished his tour, right?
4: Yeah.
0: So then they popped out there. He brought out Teyana Taylor. She did Can't Knock the Hustle.
4: Yep.
0: Because Mary J. Blige is doing her residency in Vegas.
4: Yes,
0: so, of course,
4: is.
0: She couldn't be there. Pharrell also took to the stage. And here he is talking about Jay-Z cutting his hair.
7: I know to be they put the bear and then the bear cut his hair and now he got on his helmet and he getting ready to go to work. I hope you kill all the y'all know what I'm talking about.
4: Well, it looks like that's on brand. You know, Jay said he's playing offense all year, so
0: he's ready for war.
4: Hey, there you have it.
0: It's exhausting.
4: It is.
0: Usher also took to the stage. They did Heart of the City, Ain't No Love. Who else came out? Jadakiss.
4: I'm glad they didn't do anything. I would have been upset about that.
0: They didn't do what?
4: Song, anything?
0: Why?
4: It's a bad record.
0: You know, there was so much speculation about the final night.
4: Yeah.
0: And what was going to happen. And so, you know, I was just thinking, like, what would have made this insane?
4: Mm-hmm. I think what would have made it insane was Beyonce, and then she lived up.
0: And she did.
4: Yes, she did.
0: Yeah. Kanye would have made it insane. Can you imagine? I mean, he's doing his own shows and everything. Mary J. Blige, obviously, you know, she was doing her residency.
4: Yeah.
0: But he brought out everybody. He had all the stars outside and even just attending. And people really were buying tickets. Like, it's not even like they were giving away too many seats like that.
4: Facts.
0: It was mayhem. And we're going to talk about the other nights as well, since you were there for all of them. But when we come back, about last night. Oh, perfect. All right, we're going to talk about it. I was in Bermuda.
4: What?
0: Yeah, so I just came back yesterday. We'll talk about it. It's way up.

0: So, about last night. Here's how it went down.
1: Yo, it's way up at Angela Yee. I'm here with B-Dot.
2: Good job, B-Dot.
1: We already talked about what you did last night.
3: Man, Extra Innings lived up to its name.
1: Many extra innings. I was actually in Bermuda, so I know a lot of people were going crazy. People were flying into town for this Jay-Z concert. Shout out to everybody. I wasn't here. Somebody even stayed at my house.
2: Wow.
1: But I wasn't here. Oh. I was like, sorry, sis. You could stay there, though.
2: I'm in Bermuda.
1: I was in Bermuda, but I was with my best friend from high school, Jamil. Her birthday's actually next week, and she's been trying to take me away from my birthday, which was in January forever. So we planned this trip, like, super far in advance.
3: Yeah.
1: Because she was like, no, and she has family that's from Bermuda.
3: Okay.
1: And so we actually really like it there. We stayed at the Princess Hamilton. And we had a good time. You know what was really fun that we did? Mm. And shout out to Mrs. Kristen Burt. She is the wife of the premier of Bermuda, David Burt. She took us to Bacardi Happy Hour. Mm. And they have the Bacardi headquarters in Bermuda, which is right across the street from the hotel. And when I tell you, that just started a night because it just didn't stop from there. We did a tasting of the different types of rum. We had a nice open bar experience time. And then next thing you know, we were everywhere after that.
3: You were drunk.
1: And then Jamil's cousin took us out. I mean, we were doing the most.
3: Man.
1: But thank you to everybody who showed us a good time. We went to this one place called, I think it's called Mid-Atlantic in Bermuda. And that was like more of a local spot because there's a lot of like touristy, still fun places to go. But that was definitely like I had a chance to hang out with people from there because her cousin took us. And he will have us out all night. It was the Mid-Atlantic Boat and Sports Club.
3: It's nice. You got to put you on a tourism board now. I want to go.
1: And you know how long the flight is from here? An hour and 30 minutes.
3: Really?
1: Yeah.
3: Wow.
1: Yeah, it's an hour and a half.
3: Okay, I'm sold.
1: Do you know how nice that is? An hour and a half?
3: That's nice.
1: All right, so shout out to everybody in Bermuda. You're going to talk more about these Jay-Z concerts because I know you went to every single one.
3: Yes. My back hurts. My feet hurt. I'm breathing different.
2: Oh. Good job, B-Dot.
1: Well, we got you some glazed donuts.
3: Are they from Krispy Kreme?
1: But anyway, when we come back, you know what time it is. 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
1: Hey, now back.
2: 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We up with Angela Yee is on.

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1: And I'm back.
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3: 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We're talking about Angela Yee.
4: You're way up with Angela Yee.
5: Please believe that.
0: What's up? It's Way Up with Angela Yee. I'm here. B-Dot's here.
6: That's right.
0: And it's time for Tell Us a Secret. 800-292-5150. Call us up. It's anonymous. It's a no judgment zone. It's Way Up.

0: This is a judgment-free zone. Tell us a secret.
1: Woo! You're telling some secrets today. It's Way Up with Angela Yee. I'm here with B-Dot.
2: Good job, B-Dot.
3: That's right.
1: Everything don't have to be salacious either, but 800-292-5150 is the number. Any secret that you have, remember, you're anonymous, and it's a no-judgment zone. What's up, anonymous caller? What's your secret?
4: Like a couple weeks ago, I was at a casino, which I often go to. I kind of hit it big, so I won about 10K.
1: That's nice.
4: I told my wife, right? It's like, hey, you know, this happened. You know, she's super excited, but then without telling her, I kind of blew most of it already.
1: What?
4: I don't know. I got selfish and I like bought myself a Rolex.
3: Oh man! Well, at least it wasn't hookers and.
1: Shouldn't a Rolex be an investment, though? No.
4: Yeah, I mean, I guess that's what I'm going to try to explain to her. But so pretty much there's only like about a little under 2K left.
1: I mean, you did win the money.
3: It is yours.
1: Right. I mean, when you win money, why not treat yourself?
3: When's your birthday?
4: August 27th.
1: Early. Oh, well, perfect.
3: Yeah. Early birthday gift.
4: It's early birthday gift. Or,
1: and there's still 2,000 left. Get her a gift.
4: Okay.
3: Get her a Seiko.
4: Yeah, I just feel like I just wasn't sure if she had, you know, she was thinking she was going to do something else with it or, you know. Or
1: get her Apple Watch.
4: College fund or something.
3: His and hers.
1: You could be twins.
3: Exactly. You get two Apple Watches and a warranty plan.
1: They have it with a Hermes wristband. You can do that.
3: Problem solved.
1: But yeah, get her a little something. But I mean, look, there's nothing wrong with sometimes treating yourself. But you are going to have to tell her.
4: Yeah, I feel like that's the part I'm kind of nervous about is because she's going to be like, you spend how much on a watch?
1: A Rolex is a nice staple, though.
3: It is.
1: Like, that you'll have forever. That should increase in value.
4: Okay.
1: That's what we tell ourselves.
4: That could be my defense.
1: Let me know if you need me to call up and be on your team for it.
4: All right.
1: Well, thank you for sharing. That's not bad.
3: Yeah, throw your Rolex in the sky.
1: Yeah, wave them side to side.
4: All right, thank you.
1: Wow, that was Tell Us a Secret, 800-292-5150. Not too bad.
3: Look at you looking up watches as we speak.
1: Well, the Apple Watch with the Hermes band.
3: The Hermes band.
1: Yeah, that's what I was saying. Look, it's what is this? He could get her that.
3: Yeah.
1: This one's $859.
3: You get a watch.
1: This one's $349. Okay, but anyway, when we come back, we have your Yeetie. Now, you're going to tell us about Jay-Z Night 2.
3: Yes.
1: When we come back at Yankee Stadium, I'm going to tell you about Real Housewives of Atlanta last night. It was explosive.
3: Uh-oh.
1: Imagine your best friend. Y'all know each other's secrets.
3: Mm-hmm.
1: You grew up together, and now you're weaponizing those on TV.
3: Mm-mm-mm.
1: Man, and it involves your mama.
3: Damn.
1: And your mama. It's Way Up.

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1: Keep those umbrellas handy. I'm meteorologist Mike Friendly. The only change today compared to the last few, well, the rain comes earlier, okay? And, of course, we're remembering our lightning safety when the lightning roars head indoors. A couple gusty storms possible and some downpours out there. Again, so if you're running errands, early looks good. And then by the time we head to lunchtime, that's when most of our rain will move in. And then good news is for the drive home, we should start drying out by late day and early evening. Today's highs held down by the clouds and the rain, mid-80s to near 90. Have a wonderful day.
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0: Ooh, it's Way Up with Angela Yee. I'm here with B-Dot.
3: Good job, B-Dot.
4: Yeah.
0: And very shortly, you're going to discuss night two of Jay-Z's weekend takeover with the Blueprint.
4: Yes.
0: But first, I want to talk about Real Housewives of Atlanta. While y'all were all at the show, well, it hadn't started yet, but I was watching Real Housewives of Atlanta.
4: In Bermuda?
0: No, this was yesterday.
4: Got it.
0: I was home. As a matter of fact, it showed twice before y'all got in to the concert. But Shamia and Portia, formerly best friends, grew up together, mothers, besties, and they were getting into it on the show. And Shamia accused Portia's mother of something, and then Portia accused her back. Listen to this.
5: Yo, but everybody doesn't know that your mom tried to sleep with my dad.
6: Oh,
5: if my mama did something like that, baby, that would be on my mama. It's not true. I've been sitting on this because I knew it already. And I took that home to my mom.
6: And what'd your mom say?
5: She was flabbergasted. You know why?
6: Why?
5: Because your mom slept with your father's brother.
0: Be that
6: girl,
0: stuff.
6: Stop.
5: Yes, he did.
6: Girl, cut it the f*** out.
4: Damn.
0: That's child, I was watching this last night while y'all was waiting for the concert to start. And when I tell you, I was like, what?
4: Wow.
0: And mind you, the two of them have gotten along. They were best friends. And then things went left. Now, when Shamia was on here on Way Up with Angela Yee, here's what she had to say. What's really bad is that, like, family, friendships, it's not just you and her that were friends.
7: Yes.
0: It's like our fam, like our moms.
7: Of course.
0: And
7: that's the thing. Like, we had agreed that we wouldn't bring our moms into it, you know, because they already had their stuff, right?
0: Yeah.
7: So we were like, you know, I love you, you love me. Like, we are friends. We riding for each other, right? So we going to let that be what it's going to be. And then now that it spiraled down to like, okay, now our kids can't even play together. That's real. That's
0: horrible. That sucks. Mm-mm-mm. Ouch, now their kids can't play together. It's generations of us not getting along. It's crazy. But that is hard because their kids were like really good friends and now they can't play together.
4: Yeah, that's whack. Airing out dirty laundry, especially on a public platform like that.
0: On TV.
4: Come on, ladies.
0: This reunion is going to be spicy. But, I'm sure they had filmed that already and she couldn't say it when she was up here. But you know how... If there's anything that's going to make somebody mad is when you talk about their mama.
4: Yeah. We got to get you to host a reunion, Angela.
0: I think that's Andy Cohen's style. But anyway, now let's go back to you hosting.
4: Yes.
0: At the Jay-Z concert. So you went to night two as well. We already talked about night three. Tell us about night two.
4: Can I talk about night one first a little bit?
0: Yeah. We're going to get into that later, but go ahead.
4: Okay. Well, I'll talk about night two. So night two, it was great because Slick Rick opened up.
0: Mm-hmm.
4: You know, with Ruler's Back. He did Lottie Dottie, which is a classic.
0: Ooh.
4: And then... the guy from Michigan, Detroit, he came through, Eminem, and he did Renegade with Jay-Z.
0: Who had a better verse on that?
4: I think it was even. It's even. It was even. What? God, it was even. Don't believe the propaganda. But he did that, and then he came back, and he did Lose Yourself. And listen,
0: you lost yourself.
4: Yo.
0: Did you throw up spaghetti? Here it is.

0: people to act like Eminem ain't got it, y'all crazy.
1: Man, there's no roof on the Yankee Stadium, but it came off, man. It was such a crazy ovation for Eminem, man. So
0: as should be. Yes. Listen, I saw Eminem and Jay-Z. Remember when they did the concerts here and yes. in Detroit?
1: Yes, home and home.
0: With Jay-Z and, yep, Jay-Z and Eminem. I saw them when they did the previously in Yankee Stadium and then when they did, I think it was Ford Field in Detroit.
1: Yep.
0: All right, when we come back, it's time for Under the Radar. These are the stories that are not necessarily in the headlines. They're flying under the radar, but you need to know about them. We do want to give you some updates on what's going on with Nolan Wells. He's the 18-year-old who disappeared, and the family is still trying to figure out what happened, how he died on a boat trip on the 4th of July. It's way up.

0: I got news.
1: This is the news that relates to you. These stories are flying under the radar.
2: All right, it's way up with Angela Yee. I'm here with B-Dot.
3: Good job, B-Dot.
4: Yeah.
2: All right, and let's get into some of this under the radar. Now, have you been following this whole Nolan Xavier Wells story?
4: I have.
2: So 18 years old, he took a boat trip with friends. They were celebrating the 4th of July. This was an island off of Mississippi's Gulf Coast. We know what Mississippi's history is when it comes to racism. Never came back, and then 2 days later, he was found dead. His parents are trying to figure out what's going on. There's been conflicting stories, missing details, and they did a news conference on Friday calling for a thorough and transparent investigation into their son's death. They do not believe that he told his friends to leave the island without him, and also that he knew how to swim, so they also don't believe that he could have accidentally drowned. What are your thoughts when you think about and you see everything that's been going on with this story?
4: It's unfortunate, you know, and my heart goes out to his parents, but we got to get to the bottom of what really happened with him.
2: Now, they're also saying he didn't have his cell phone, he didn't have his keys, but his friends did. And Ben Crump, who's representing the family, said bystander video from the island showed a person he said was Wells arguing with someone to give him his phone back. He also, Ben Crump, said that a witness reported Wells planned to leave on the boat with his friends, which contradicted the sheriff's theory. But I do want to say now there's another news report that's coming out on ABC. And that's where Tristan Shepherd, who is a longtime friend of Wells, said the voice that was heard on that video was his own arguing and that Wells was not in the video. He said, that was me yelling. There was no talk about a phone in that video. He said that he was trying to get let off the boat so he could continue with whatever altercation he was having with a man who was a stranger.
4: Right.
2: So I don't know what's going on, but like they said, there's been a lot of missing holes in this story. I think the main thing is they need to do a really thorough investigation.
4: 100%.
2: Now, another one of his friends, because the results are pending from an autopsy that's being conducted by the state medical examiner, but they were a tight circle of friends. They've known each other since their freshman year. And one of his friends said, nobody would ever hurt Nolan in our friend group. We would die for him. We would do everything in our power for that guy. If he needed anything, we would do it. And Nolan brought us all together. So yeah. Some of the friends, alleged friends of Nolan Wells are scared for their safety, but they did want to speak publicly to set the record straight because there was misinformation and speculation swirling around. And he also said it was common for everyone to leave their phones in the boats and that few videos or photos exist from that day because everybody was in the water and not on their phones. So we're going to keep our eye on what's going
4: for sure
2: on with this whole investigation. But
4: sounds suspicious.
2: Regardless, it's tragic.
4: Yeah.
2: All right, we do have the Way Up Mix for you at the top of the hour. And don't worry, B-Dot, we got you. More Jay-Z talk. You're going to tell us about night one. Of course, we do have Ask Ye on the way and some more Ye-T. It's Way Up.
0: Ask me what I got.
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0: It'll be England taking on Lionel Messi and Argentina on Wednesday in the World Cup semifinals. It took extra time for England to get past Norway in the quarterfinals.
1: Rodgers lets it go. Nilots spills it. It's a goal. It's Jude Bellingham. It's England back in front.
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2: Hey. Back. Yeah, she back at it. 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Way Up with Angela Yee is on.

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5: You know who it is.
1: What's up? It's Way Up at Angela Yee. It's me and B-Dot here.
6: Yes, it is.
1: Oh, you got on your Knicks Champions t-shirt. Did you go to that parade?

0: course.
1: Of course. New York is doing well right now.
0: Yeah, Knicks in five, man.
1: Okay. Well, anyway, we're going to talk more about Jay-Z shortly. You were at all three nights.
0: All three.
1: Now you're going to give us some highlights from night one, maybe some spoilers.
0: Yeah, a little bit.
1: All right. Also, we got the Way Up mix at the top of the hour.

0: The map, cause I'm him. Never chase bread, chase the vision. Make your word when you say it, be the business.
1: Going way up, turn up. With Angela Yee. 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
1: Keep those umbrellas handy. I'm meteorologist Mike Friendly. The only change today compared to the last few, well, the rain comes earlier. Okay, and of course, we're remembering our lightning safety when the lightning roars head indoors. A couple gusty storms possible and some downpours out there. Again, so if you're running errands, early looks good. And then by the time we head to lunchtime, that's when most of our rain will move in. And then good news is for the drive home, we should start drying out by late day and early evening. Today's highs held down by the clouds and the rain, mid-80s to near 90. Have a wonderful day.
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0: Yo.
3: More Way Up with Angela Yee on now.
2: You know who it is.
0: What's up? It's Way Up with Angela Yee. I'm here with B-Dot.
4: Yep.
0: When we come back, we got your UT and Jay-Z night one at Yankee Stadium. B-Dot has some tea.
4: I do.
0: All right, it's Way Up.

0: right, it's Way Up at Angela Yee's. Me and B-Dot.
1: Good job, B-Dot. Yeah.
0: B-Dot, you waking up after three straight days of Hove.
2: Man.
0: all right, so we've been working our way backwards during the Yee-T with these 3 days of Jay-Z at Yankee Stadium.
2: Yes.
0: And night one was most talked about, too, I think, early on.
2: Yeah.
0: A lot of it is because he addressed the Target boycotts and all of that. Ooh, excuse me. And also he addressed Colin Kaepernick.
2: Mm-hmm.
0: So here's what he had to say about Target.
3: I'm a Target. Hey, don't miss that Target. No excuse me, what you doing with Apple and Walmart? You shopping at Amazon or you boycotting? You posting on Instagram? That's better, boy. Stop now. Y'all know Google on YouTube. You picking and choosing the politicking as usual.
2: Clever play on words.
0: All right. So a lot of people had... address this because he did get backlash for having the limited edition white vinyls available in Target. And, you know, you had your talking points.
2: Yeah, we spoke about that.
0: Mm-hmm. And then the other thing he said in the freestyle was he talked about Colin Kaepernick.
3: They did the deep for narratives. It's embarrassing. They run out of characters, had to bring back up Kaepernick. But he took a check. I ain't even mad at that. The longer that check, the sign of non disparity. I'm the one they can't control.
0: Y'all
3: better be the
0: baddest one. Now, TMZ Sports did say that Colin Kaepernick did not sign an NDA.
2: Creative writing.
0: Yeah, so.
2: I don't know the details of that, but.
0: Me neither.
2: It sounded good on stage.
0: But, yeah. Anyway, that was talked about a lot over the weekend. And yep. I think that also got the hype up for people to be like, oh, what's he, you know, about to say and do next? And people are definitely, it's a issue that is very polarizing.
2: Yeah.
0: Some people are in support of Jay-Z and agreeing, like, oh, we're on all these other platforms. We do all this stuff that got rid of DEI. Why are we still boycotting Target, which was what Jay-Z's point was. But then other people are saying, well, the whole point of a boycott is obviously you can't boycott everything. It's targeted to show, certain things you concentrate on at a time. And the issues they had with Target was how Target really benefited a lot from boosting these brands to just back away like immediately as soon as they were challenged. Mm. But yes, now another thing that happened was Jay-Z brought out Nas.
2: Yeah.
0: And they performed together. This was on night one.
2: Yes.
0: Listen to this.

0: You know, after 20 years of them past the beef, it's still weird to see them on stage.
1: Well, that means anybody could get back together, right?
0: Yeah.
1: Now, we also thought that Foxy was going to come out because I saw there was a lot of online chatter. I even saw her brother, Gavin, was talking about, you know, he made it definitely feel like Foxy was going
0: to
1: show up.
0: Yeah, I was definitely anticipating Foxy's arrival to do 8-0. But when she didn't come, like when her verse came on, I was like, she's not here.
1: That would have tore it down.
0: It would have. We haven't seen Foxy publicly like in 8 years, so that would have been a great pop-out moment.
1: It feels like it was supposed to happen. I don't know if there were some things behind the scenes that prevented that.
0: And then even Sauce Money, you know, he's on Bring It On with Jazzo, and he wasn't on the bill neither, so I was a little bit disappointed that they weren't part of the
1: festivities. You know, the fact that Jay-Z and Nas meet up, I wonder if Jay-Z and Dame could ever make up.
0: I got a bridge in Brooklyn to sell you if you think
1: But I'm
0: that.
1: Just saying...
0: Yeah, I'm saying.
1: Like you said, you never thought, even though that happened so long ago.
0: Yeah, but I think some things are just pretty much written and set in stone.
1: You never know, right? Okay. Well, that is your Yee T. When we come back, ask Yee. 800-292-5150 is the number. 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Any question you have, we're here to help you out. Maybe you want to make up with somebody you beefed with. 800-292-5150.

0: 8:63:55.
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1: Hey.
2: Yeah, she back at it. Bring it, bring in the Mac. We up with Angela Yee is on.

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3: 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We're talking about Angela Yee.
4: Your Way Up with Angela Yee.
2: Please believe that.
0: What's up? It's Way Up with Angela Yee. I'm Angela Yee. B-Dot is here.
5: Yes, I am.
0: And we are getting ready for Ask Yee. Any question you have, me and B-Dot, a.k.a. 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
5: Ask us.

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1: Thought you should know.
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2: Brought to you by Top Dog Law.
3: What's up? It's Way Up with Angela Yee. I'm here with B-Dot.
4: Yep.
3: And it's time for Ask Yee. And we have Diane on the line. And she was dating a guy who was abusive to her and even tried to holler at her sister.
5: I've been in like a 10-year situation, like relationship. Like I've wanted this guy. Mm-hmm. And he's like led me on. I know that it was like a bad relationship, like abusive.
3: Mm.
5: But he took me to a strip club and I'm like, I'm down to go with him or whatever. But like he told the girl to come, like, and then he had her like dance on him. I felt some type of way, like, because we're no longer together anymore. Because I ended it after that. But I feel like that situation was not, like, a respectful thing.
3: I want to say this. Now, B-Dot, if you were in a strip club with your lady, right, would you get a lap dance from a dancer?
4: I mean, if she said it was okay, I mean, time and place, right?
3: Yeah. I think that there are people who are okay with it, but then other people aren't. And I think in the strip club, if this is the first time you've done that, you have to ask your partner. But it feels like that situation was just another thing and kind of the straw that broke the camel's back, because you said he was abusive towards you and disrespectful and you were, you know, trying to get him for X amount of years. It feels like this is just something that is the culmination of many things.
5: Yeah, so like we had a birthday party for me and he flirted with my sister and said that because we had like hibachi come and he told my sister he likes the way that she drinks her sake. So,
3: yeah, this
5: like,
3: guy sounds disgusting. And I think part of what you need to think about with yourself is why you tolerated this from somebody and what is it that had you feeling like you should have given him a chance? Because this feels like the way that this man treated you was not how you deserve to be treated, but somehow it took you some time to figure that out.
5: Yeah.
3: And please leave him alone, because in this conversation, I feel like you're contemplating and like you miss him or something.
5: I do miss him. And like every day while I'm working, like it has been like affecting me. But I know that once I leave, it will be better for me.
3: It is going to be better for you. What I want you to do from this experience is take all of the things that you know you'll never do again and look at it as you learned a lot. You'll never be with somebody who puts their hands on you. You'll never be with somebody who's disrespectful to you. Never be with somebody who flirts with your own family members in front of you, embarrasses you in public, degrades you. None of those things.
5: Yeah.
3: But what you can do is work on yourself and know what you deserve and not settle for less than that.
5: Yeah.
3: You got to be accountable for you now and the decisions that you make. Because once you let somebody keep on doing the same thing over and over to you and you're not doing anything differently, it's not going to stop. And you have to realize this is an issue I have.
5: Yeah.
3: All right, Diane, check back in with me. I want to make sure you're accountable and I don't want you calling him.
5: Okay.
3: I'm serious.
5: Thank you.
3: Okay.
5: I will.
3: Thank you for calling.
5: Bye.
3: All right, well, Ask Yee is brought to you, of course, by Top Dog Law. 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And when we come back, let's talk about B-Dot's list.
4: Uh-oh.
3: You did your first half of the year.
4: That's right.
3: The best rappers.
4: The best of 2026.
3: Of 2026. And some people are not happy.
4: That's true.
3: Of course. We'll discuss when we come back. It's Way Up.

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1: Keep those umbrellas handy. I'm meteorologist Mike Friendly. The only change today compared to the last few, well, the rain comes earlier. Okay, and of course, we're remembering our lightning safety when the lightning roars head indoors. A couple gusty storms possible and some downpours out there. Yeah, so if you're running errands, early looks good. And then by the time we head to lunchtime, that's when most of our rain will move in. And then good news is for the drive home, we should start drying out by late day and early evening. Today's highs held down by the clouds and the rain, mid-80s to near 90. Have a wonderful day.
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3: Yeah. You are a media maven, right?
4: Ooh, you never know what Angie's going to say.
0: Oh, we don't know what B-Dot's going to say either.
5: Good job, B-Dot.
0: When we come back, we're talking about the top 10 best rappers of 2026 so far.
6: So far.
0: According to the world of B-Dot.
6: Yes.
0: On that list, Rick Ross made the list. Okay. Currency.
6: Okay.
0: Listen, we're going to go through the rest of them.
6: All right, let's do it.
0: When we come back and see what you think. And this is all based on skill, songs and features, and presence.
6: That's right.
0: Who are you to judge this? We'll talk about it. It's Way Up.

0: This is Way Up with Angela Yee.
1: Oh, yeah, it's Way Up with Angela Yee. It's me and my guy, B-Dot.
2: Good job, B-Dot.
3: Yo.
1: We love having you here, B-Dot.
2: I love being here.
1: And I like the fact that you go to all these events and you can come here and talk about it so I can stay at home and watch Real Housewives and Love Island.
3: Somebody's got to do it.
1: Now, you have this list.
3: Yes.
1: That came out, the top 10 best rappers of 2026 so far.
3: Yep.
1: You also went on with Ari Melber to discuss the list, so talk about it.
3: All right, so every year I do this at the mid-year part and at the end of the year, and I talk about the best rappers in the game.
1: Is there ever a woman on the list?
3: Yes, there has been. There has been
1: just
3: women.
1: Not this one. Okay,
3: it's not this year so far, and I base it on skill, songs, features, the music, and the presence of 2026.
1: Okay, so go through it.
3: All right, so we're gonna do it at number 10. Number 10, I have Rick Ross. Number 9, Currency. 8, Rock Marciano. 7, French Montana. 6, Juvenile. 5, Kanye West. 4, Freddie Gibbs. 3, J. Cole. 2, T.I. And number 1, Drake.
1: All right, let's discuss.
3: Okay.
1: Now, I saw French Montana felt like you should have had Max B on the list.
3: Yeah.
1: I do feel like they were a bit of a package deal this year.
3: Yeah, they are. You know, working in tandem together with their Knuckles Wave 3.5 project and Wave Gods 2. Those are two really good projects led by French, and Max is on them as well.
1: Okay.
3: And, of course, ever since you left, you can't that song's everywhere.
1: Okay. All right. J. Cole.
3: Yes.
1: Did you like his album this year?
3: Yeah, I did like The Fall Off, but he also put out the Birthday Blizzard mixtape.
1: Okay.
3: You know, and at the top of the year, so that was really good.
1: Mm-hmm.
3: So I had to definitely acknowledge that.
1: Now, you did put Drake at number 1.
3: I did, man. I think Drake right now is the best rapper on the planet thanks to his new album, Iceman. Iceman's really good.
1: There's so much drama surrounding Drake's name right now, too. And it's interesting because how do you, as a person that is at all 3 Jay-Z concert nights...
3: I'm here for the music, guys.
1: I know, but it is hard for people to toe that line, right?
3: Yeah.
1: To say, okay, I think he's... Because artists also feel a way about things like that.
3: True. But, I think both guys know that I'm objective and I'm just here for the music, and that's what my allegiance is. And when it comes to Iceman,
1: equal again, opportunity glazer.
3: Oh, there you go. Check this girl out. I think it's the album of the year so far. I think it's his best work since Scary Hours 3, which came out like 3 years ago.
1: Alright, now T.I. says this is his final album.
3: Rappers
1: Kill the
3: that.
1: King, do you believe him?
3: No.
1: He wants to spend time with his family.
3: I don't believe him, but I do believe that this project is really strong, and you know, Led By Let Him Know, that was one of my favorite singles this year. He had really dope verses. Nope. Mahogany Caskets, which is on Rick Ross's upcoming album. You know, he was in that feud with 50 Cent earlier.
1: Mm-hmm.
3: So, you know, he's been active and he's been making his mark.
1: Who hit you up after this came out, this list?
3: Couple rappers
1: Tell me
3: hit
1: who.
3: Me up. Well, I got some feedback from guys like Fat Joe, French Montana, Larry June, and Rick Ross, Conway the Machine.
1: So well, Rick Ross made the list.
3: Yes, he did.
1: You also hosted his book releases twice.
3: Yes.
1: Okay.
3: So you think I'm biased or something?
1: Sometimes it's also what you pay attention to, because there could be great albums that you just haven't really listened
3: right.
1: to like that.
3: Rick Ross's album isn't out yet, but I do believe that his song Minx in Miami carried throughout the spring, and I feel like you can't tell the story of the last 6 months without that record.
1: What about Young Miami then?
3: Well, Young Miami,
1: you can't talk about the last six
3: that
1: months
3: is true.
1: Without her either.
3: That is true, but I don't think
1: but
3: she's...
1: But you don't like women, B-Dot! I can't take it anymore. All
3: Such
1: right.
3: a misogynist.
1: Well, thank you so much for sharing that with us. I can't wait to hear what else is about to happen. And when we come... Oh, there we go. Young Miami.
3: There we go.
1: All right. Spend that. When we come back, we got the last word.

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3: Tap in and get your voice heard.
1: What the word is.
3: Here's the last word on Way Up with Angela Yee.
0: We did it!
4: Yes.
0: Yes, it's Way Up with Angela Yee on a Monday. B-Dot, you made it through the day.
5: Good job, B-Dot.
4: David.
0: You were at Yankee Stadium till 5 a.m.
4: It felt like it. Man, I'm tired, boss.
0: And you've been to all three concerts. If there was a fourth one tonight, would you go?
4: No. My feet hurt. My back hurts.
0: Aw, you're old.
4: I'm going to take a nap, man.
0: I know. You were exhausted. I've never seen you in here falling asleep. Never. This is the first time I've seen you in here tired.
4: I had a power through.
0: But we're glad you did. Yep. And again, everybody, shout out to everyone in Bermuda. I was in Bermuda over the weekend. Mm-hmm. Had a nice extended weekend and had a great time.
4: You were in Bermuda and I was in the Bronx.
0: Don't you love that?
4: I'm jealous.
0: You were in a different Bermuda Triangle. You were in a, actually what you went through, that was like...
4: Yeah.
0: It was a lot.
4: Yeah. You call it the Bermuda Triangle. That's fun. It's the Rock.
0: Well, this is your show, guys, so you have the last word.
4: Yeah.
6: My secret is that the guy that I'm dating, I never liked his sister. But every time he wants to ask me something, he always asks his sister first. But she don't know I don't like her, because I really don't.
7: My name's Evan. I'm from New Jersey. I want to shine a light on the Jay-Z concert last night. 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
3: Going way up,
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1: 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I am.
2: Reincarnated. I was stargazing. Life goes on, honey.

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I hope you had an awesome weekend. First and foremost, shout out to Bootsy and Webby, who shut it down at the Moran Theater. 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

0: Day this past weekend. If you missed any of the pictures, I'm going to post it on my IG. Other than that, let's get ready for Mad Monday.
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3: The WNBA Commissioner's Cup final is set. The New York Liberty will take on the Minnesota Lynx June 25th. There will be a record prize for the Wimbledon singles winner this year. The ladies champion will take home nearly $3.5 million. Marketa Vondrousova will defend her Wimbledon title in July. And new U.S. women's soccer coach Emma Hayes has until July 3rd to set her roster for the Paris Olympics. I'm Misty Jordan.
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and you got four friends to share it with you, call me right now because I'm going to Elevation tomorrow for Taco Tuesday. And if you want to be in the building, call me 904-696-2328.

0: It's on the map, cause I'm him. Never chase bread, chase the vision. Make your word when you see it, be the business. 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Success feel better, independent. 9-11 at the Valley, Adeline it. Big Master P vibe, no limit. Falling hard on another hemisphere. Somebody tell them people Mr. Hem is here.
1: Whoa, whoa, whoa, whoa, whoa, whoa.
0: Mr. Hem is here.
1: Whoa.
2: T-Roy here with the latest in news you need to know for Monday, July 13th. Well, today is International Rock Day. Also, it's Embrace Your Geekiness Day and National Beans and Franks Day. All right, let's get into it. The latest in news you need to know. And actor Sam Neill, best known for playing the Dr. Alan Grant in the Jurassic Park films, has passed away at the age of 78. He has been battling blood cancer for several years. All right. RIP to Sam Neill. And shout out to Jay-Z and the All-Star finale at Yankee Stadium's residency. Jay-Z wrapped up his three nights at Yankee Stadium residency with an unforgettable extra inning finale. Jay-Z welcomed Beyonce, Rihanna, Usher, Pharrell, Clips, Swiss Beats, Tiana Taylor, Jermaine Dupri, Jeezy, Fat Joe, Jadakiss, and The Dream. Performed nearly 50 songs, including Run This Town, Empire State of Mind, and Can I Live, Dead Presidents, and Drunken Love. And J. Cole officially launched his Fall Off tour in Charlotte by opening the concert from inside the audience before making his way to the main stage. The tour now heads to Florida for shows in Miami and Tampa before making its stops in Atlanta, Philadelphia, Brooklyn, and New York Madison Square Garden as part of the worldwide run that continues through December. So shout out to J. Cole. And Michael Jackson becomes the first biopic to reach 1 billion globally. Yeah, he crossed the $1 billion mark at the worldwide box office, becoming the first ever in history to reach the milestone. And the FIBA World Cup 2026 reaches the semifinals. The biggest sports story in the world right now is the FIBA World Cup, and the semifinal matchups are set. France versus Spain on July 14th in Dallas, England versus Argentina on July 15th in Atlanta. The tournament concludes July 19th in New York City, Jersey area. Soccer's popularity continues to surge amongst young black audiences in the U.S., making these must-watch game events this week. Hey, listen, for more of the latest in news you need to know, click the link on my bio on Instagram at IAMTEEROY2.0.
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93.3 to VJams representing hip-hop and R&B. Don't forget, if you're trying to grab that bag of $1,000, the keyword is bank. Coming up in less than 7 minutes, I'm going to be tapping my voicemail to find out what people are sick and tired of. You can leave a message, 888-833-7691.

0: Saturday, and I get to listen to my voicemail today, man. So if you left a message, trust me, we listening. What are you sick and tired of? 888-833-7691.
1: Calling them to let y'all know I'm sick and tired of these men picking and choosing which kids they want to take care of, knowing that they are yours. Take care of your kids. Stop getting mad at the woman and not being a part of the child's life. Y'all not hurting nobody but the child at the end of the day. That child didn't ask to be here, and that child deserves all the love from both parents, not just one. That's it. Take care of your children and be blessed. God don't like baby.
2: Yo, what's up, T-Roy? This your boy, Chef B, man. Can't you tell I've been crying? Because I'm sick and tired of ex-girlfriends. My ex-girlfriend invited me over her house just to throw my shit out again, T-Roy. She invited me over just so she could say, I got all your clothes at the door. Day for day. I'm sick and tired of ex-girlfriends getting us back. Just to redo it dirty. Yo, y'all gotta grow up, ex-girlfriends. I'm redoing people dirty. You keep bringing up stuff for the tag. Man, we're arguing about James, Mark, Terry, Chris. Who I got to argue with? All I got is one person. I'm sick and tired of these ex-dudes. I'm sick and tired of y'all.
0: Hey, what are you sick and tired of? Leave a message on the voicemail, man. 888-TEEROY1 or 888-833-7691 on your phone.
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0: Cardi be brain on offset. Cardi took your man, you upset. 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Cardi put the pussy on offset. Cardi be brain on offset.
1: 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Saint Laurent savage in the Aston.

up them Cardi B, Cardi a frame. To a party with Cardi, Cardi a body in a Rari.

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Hey, man, we're going to be tapping my voicemail in less than 7 minutes to find out what you're sick and tired of. 888-833-7691. Here's Lil

0: Presented hip-hop and R&B flavor. Oh, yeah, it's a Mad Monday. And the voicemail has been popping today, man. Whatever you sick and tired of, call me right now. 888-833-7691.
1: 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I am tired of 5 o'clock traffic. I am tired of people coming to work late, meaning I can't get off work until late. I am tired of grand rising queen text messages. And I'm tired of Trump, too.
2: Yo, what's up, T-Roy? It's your homeboy, Chuck B, man. You know what I'm sick and tired of? I'm sick and tired of white people snitching, bro. That's all they do. It's not even Cameron no more that's snitching. It's that son, Kyle, and his best friend, Walker. Like, why y'all keep snitching, bro? We don't die, we multiply. Don't y'all get it? Leave us alone, bro. All y'all do is tell on black people, man. Please, Cameron, Kyle, Walker. Stop snitching on black people, man. Mind y'all business and go in the house, man. Bye.
0: Hey, what are you sick and tired of? Leave that message on the voicemail, 888-833-7691. 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

0: 93.3 to B Jams, representing hip hop and R&B. Flavor Man, are you writing down the jams for the 4 at 4? Well, let me tell you something, you should, because the 4 at 4 is being brought to you by Aqua Glow Aquatica. When's the last time you've been to Aquatica? Well, if you haven't been to Orlando and experienced the wave pool, the floats, the tunnels, and so much more, here's your chance to win. Make sure you're writing down the name of the song and the artist for the 4 at 4 at the end of the countdown. I hope you're the ninth caller. Let's get back into it. You know what number we on.
1: Number three.

0: to 4 and 4 is being brought to you by Aqua Glow Aquatica. When's the last time you've been down to Aquatica, but did it at night? Hey, man, the wave pool, the slides, the lights, the music. There's so much to do, and trust me, I know, because I'll be broadcasting live this weekend. So if you follow me on Instagram, you'll be able to see it if you've never done it before. You got a chance to win a family four-pack of tickets to Aquatica. You know, song number one is coming up, and after song number one, you just call me, 904-696-2328, and tell me all four songs you heard, and you will win your way in if you want to go to Orlando.
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Don't forget the 484 is being brought to you by Aquatica. And if you want to go to Aquatica, experience the wave pool and just so much, man. If you have never been at night, the aqua glow is what it's all about. In fact, I'm going to be broadcasting live this weekend. And I got a family four pack of tickets. If you know all four songs, you got four tickets. 904-696-2328. Good luck.

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0: Roy here with the latest in news you need to know for Monday, July 13th. Well, today is International Rock Day. Also, it's Embrace Your Geekiness Day and National Beans and Franks Day. All right, let's get into it. The latest in news you need to know. And actor Sam Neill, best known for playing the Dr. Alan Grant in the Jurassic Park films, has passed away at the age of 78. He has been battling blood cancer for several years. R.I.P. to Sam Neill. And shout out to Jay-Z and the All-Star finale at Yankee Stadium's residency. Jay-Z wrapped up his three nights at Yankee Stadium residency with an unforgettable extra inning finale. Jay-Z welcomed Beyonce, Rihanna, Usher, Pharrell, Clips, Swiss Beats, Tiana Taylor, Jermaine Dupri, Jeezy, Fat Joe, Jadakiss, and The Dream. Performed nearly 50 songs, including Run This Town, Empire State of Mind, and Can I Live, Dead Presidents, and Drunken Love. And J. Cole officially launched his Fall Off tour in Charlotte by opening the concert from inside the audience before making his way to the main stage. The tour now heads to Florida for shows in Miami and Tampa before making its stops in Atlanta, Philadelphia, Brooklyn, and New York Madison Square Garden as part of the worldwide run that continues through December. So shout out to J. Cole. And Michael Jackson becomes the first biopic to reach 1 billion globally. Yeah, he crossed the $1 billion mark at the worldwide box office, becoming the first ever in history to reach the milestone. And the FIBA World Cup 2026 reaches the semifinals. The biggest sports story in the world right now is the FIBA World Cup, and the semifinal matchups are set. France versus Spain on July 14th in Dallas. England versus Argentina on July 15th in Atlanta. The tournament concludes July 19th in New York City, Jersey area. Soccer's popularity continues to surge amongst young black audiences in the U.S., making these must-watch game events this week. Hey, listen, for more of the latest in news you need to know, click the link on my bio on Instagram at IAMTEEROY 2.0.
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It's at 5 o'clock. Take my baby doll to the people. So it's T-Roy. We going up for you right here on this Martini Monday. Now listen, tonight, all roads lead to Martini Monday. It's that 26th anniversary tour. We had a new location for the entire month of July at Babylon. 8650 Bay Meadows Road. It's a new spot, man. Beautiful, man. We're going to have a good time tonight. And, of course, guess what? We got the live band that's pressure in the building tonight. We got yours with the DJ Doc Doom in the house tonight. We got $6.99 hookah tonight. We got $5 drinks. All I need you to do is get there tonight and have a good time. And I promise you, you will enjoy yourself, man. Tonight, Martini Monday at Babylon. If you was cancer celebrating your birthday, call me right now, 904-257-3374.

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0: T-Roy here with the latest in news you need to know for Monday, July 13th. Well, today is International Rock Day. Also, it's Embrace Your Geekiness Day and National Beans and Franks Day. All right, let's get into it. The latest in news you need to know. And actor Sam Neill, best known for playing the Dr. Alan Grant in the Jurassic Park films, has passed away at the age of 78. He has been battling blood cancer for several years. R.I.P. to Sam Neill. And shout out to Jay-Z and the All-Star finale at Yankee Stadium's residency. Jay-Z wrapped up his three nights at Yankee Stadium residency with an unforgettable extra inning finale. Jay-Z welcomed Beyonce, Rihanna, Usher, Pharrell, Clips, Swiss Beatz, Teyana Taylor, Jermaine Dupri, Jeezy, Fat Joe, Jadakiss, and The Dream. Performed nearly 50 songs, including Run This Town, Empire State of Mind, and Can I Live, Dead Presidents, and Drunken Love. And J. Cole officially launched his Fall Off tour in Charlotte by opening the concert from inside the audience before making his way to the main stage. The tour now heads to Florida for shows in Miami and Tampa before making its stops in Atlanta, Philadelphia, Brooklyn, and New York Madison Square Garden as part of the worldwide run that continues through December. So shout out to J. Cole. And Michael Jackson becomes the first biopic to reach 1 billion globally. Yeah, he crossed the $1 billion mark at the worldwide box office, becoming the first ever in history to reach the milestone. And the FIBA World Cup 2026 reaches the semifinals. The biggest sports story in the world right now is the FIBA World Cup, and the semifinal matchups are set. France versus Spain on July 14th in Dallas, England versus Argentina on July 15th in Atlanta. The tournament concludes July 19th in New York City, Jersey area. Soccer's popularity continues to surge amongst young black audiences in the U.S., making these must-watch game events this week. Hey, listen, for more of the latest in news you need to know, click the link on my bio on Instagram at IAMTEEROY2.0.
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1: Never chase bread, chase the vision. 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Success feel better, independent. 9-11 at the Valley, Adelaide. Big Master P vibe, no limit. Falling hard on another hemisphere. 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
1: Whoa, whoa, whoa, whoa, whoa, whoa.
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1: Whoa, whoa, whoa, whoa, whoa, whoa.
0: Mr. Hem.
2: Don't forget, tomorrow is Taco Tuesday at Elevation, man. I'm telling you, one of the biggest nights in the city right now. Taco Tuesday at Elevations. And I got a VIP to give away, man. I'm going to hook you up for you and four friends. And I'm going to throw in a margarita tower or a lemon drop tower. So if you want to be in the building, if you a Cancer, if you a Leo, you know what time it is. 904-696-2328. We at Elevation tomorrow, man. Taco Tuesday. Want to

0: 93.3 to Beat Jazz, representing hip hop and R&B. Flavor Man, T-Boy right here inside your radio. Don't forget, tomorrow is Taco Tuesday. First and foremost, it's Taco Tuesday at Elevation. Join me as I am live in the building with Swag, Rent Man, Speedy, and a few others who come together and represent for Taco Tuesday. Shout out to Slate, some of the number one tacos in the city. If you haven't had them, pull up tomorrow and get one. If you need VIP, your last chance to win is tomorrow. So make sure you tune in from 2 to 7 to get up on my list. Also, tomorrow is Ticket Tuesday. This weekend, I'm going to be broadcasting live from Orlando at Aquatica for Aqua Glow. It's their night event. So if you have never been to Aquatica at night, oh man, you might want to tune in this weekend right here to 93.3 to Beat and tap in to see how it goes. Other than that, it's been real. You know the drill. It's time for me to get up out this thing. Let me go.
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minutes right here on 93.2 The Beat. I'm DJ WizKid, keeping this thing going. Play a circle, pop it off next. Duffel Bag Boys, I got some Pop Smoke on the way. But first, it's Tyler. Is it love? Turn me

0: Got Lil Uzi Vert coming up, keeping this thing moving though. Brent Faiyaz, here's Butterflies.
1: Yeah. The sound of the culture. Hip hop. Right here. 93.3, The Beat Jams.

commercial free for 55 minutes right here on 93 Point to the Beat, man. It's a WizKid Radio Takeover. Gonna keep this thing right here. I got Jay-Z with a throwback Otis coming up since he just did that residency out of New York at the Yankee Stadium. Playboi Carti the weekend, Round the Lights popping off up next. First is Leon Thomas. Let's do it.

Shouts to the homie Hovjo. Hold it down. Three nights in New York. Look like that joint went crazy, man. It's 93.3 to the beat. I'm DJ Wiz. K got T.I. Mr. Him popping off after that. We gonna get you right. Sending you to Aquatica. Here's Sexy Red.

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0: Mr. Him just gave you 55 minutes commercial-free music, baby. Straight like that. It's 93.2 to the beat. I'm DJ WizKid, getting ready for that top 88 countdown coming up at 8 o'clock. If you got a song you want to hear, shout it out, though. I'm on Instagram with it at DJ WizKidd. But before that, you know I'm going to turn you up, right? You got that Drake Too Hard for the Radio coming up. But I want to get straight to it, man. You know, we're less than a month out from back to school. We trying to make sure you do some this summer with the kids. We sending you to Aquatica Orlando. So I'm opening up the phone lines right now. Aquatica got this event popping off right now. It's called Aqua Glow. So when the park closed down, they open back up. The lines get shorter. You don't got to worry about being 100 degrees. You can take the fam there. Four pack of tickets is what I'm giving away. Pick up your phone right now. Be the ninth caller. Tell me the phrase that pays. We'll get you right. All right, 904-696-2328. You got to say 93.3 to beat jams. Representing hip-hop and R&B flavor. Hit me up. Good luck.
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Yup. 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